0: the Iran war today. Iranian state television reported that Tehran rejected the proposal, insisting the U.S. pay war reparations, recognize full Iranian sovereignty over the Strait of Hormuz, an end to sanctions, and the release of seized Iranian assets. ABC's Tom Sufi Burridge is in Tel Aviv and explains what the U.S. was looking for.
1: That U.S. proposal is an interim deal. It's a one-page document, according to U.S. officials. And the idea would be that Iran would relinquish its stranglehold on the Strait of Hormuz for those 1,500 or so commercial vessels trapped in the waters to the west of there, and in return, the U.S. would gradually loosen its U.S. military blockade on Iranian ports.
0: Meanwhile, a fragile ceasefire continues to be tested, with reports a drone ignited a small fire on a ship off Qatar and the United Arab Emirates, while Kuwait reported drones entering its airspace. This is the Canadian Press. In sports, a pair of Stanley Cup games in the playoffs tonight. On the ice right now, the Montreal Canadiens hosting the Buffalo Sabres in Game 3 of their best of seven. That series tied at a game apiece. Later, the Vegas Golden Knights take a 2-1 lead into Anaheim for Game 4 with the Ducks. Overseas, Macklin Celebrini had a goal and three assists as Canada captured a 6-1 exhibition hockey win over France in Paris today. The contest kicked off Canada's pre-tournament action ahead of the 2026 World Hockey Championship. In Major League Baseball, the Los Angeles Angels avoided a sweep with a 6-1 victory over the Toronto Blue Jays. Jose Soriano's stingy 7 2/3 innings and Joe Adell's two solo home runs powered the Angels to the win. Toronto veteran Kevin Gausman will open the 3-game series at home against right-hander Drew Rasmussen and the Tampa Bay Rays tomorrow night. And the league's worst team this season in the NBA is getting the number one pick in the June draft. The Washington Wizards won the draft lottery. From the Canadian Press, I'm Don Mitchell.
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Nova Scotia's Curtis Matheson, singer-songwriter and multi-instrumentalist, and the track Downhearted, that's found on his latest Southpaw. The UK band Jump 66, with the handle Jump Blues from London since 2008, and the new album Every Dog Has Its Day, that was Albert King's Let's Have a Natural Ball. At the Crossroads is back, just like clockwork, with your weekly hour of features and terrific new blues. Brantswicker with the music, Mike Braniff on production, socials, and website details. If you have a comment or request, do let us know online, atcblues.ca, Instagram, Facebook, Blue Sky, or Threads. On tap this time, Maria Muldaur, Dave Mowat, Angelique Francis, Teresa James and the Rhythm Tramps, the trio Blue Matter, and newcomer Amani Burnham. Big Dave McLean has the Lee Oscar Harmonica's classic cut from 1998. Duke Robillard and his all-star band are in the new music spotlight. Soul blues singer-songwriter Mark Broussard has just released his new album, Chance Worth Taking, and the latest single is a powerhouse track featuring the guitars of Joe Bonamassa and Josh Smith. This is You'll Be Sorry at the Crossroads.

0: the crossroads with newcomer Amani Burnham and the title track of his debut, Roots and Wings. Soul man Mark Broussard ahead of that with You'll Be Sorry. That's off his new project, Chance Worth Taking. Josh Smith and Joe Bonamassa on guitars. One of the most influential of Western Canadian blues musicians, Big Dave McLean was born in Yorkton, Saskatchewan in 1952 and has been based in Winnipeg, Manitoba for most of his life. Dave was introduced to the blues by his older brother's record collection and a chance encounter with blues man John Hammond at a festival in 1969 added fuel to the fire. McLean released his debut, Muddy Waters for President, in 1989. Another 7 albums have followed, and Big Dave also starred in a documentary film, Ain't About the Money, that explores the blues world through the eyes of the musicians themselves. Big Dave McLean has this week's Lee Oscar Harmonica's Classic Cut, a track from his second album, 1998's For the Blues Always. Just Your Fool is next at the Crossroads.
1: If times like these have you playing the blues, play them on a Lee Oscar. Lee Oscar Harmonicas, the best around since 1983.
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what?

0: At the crossroads with Angelique Francis and Sugarcane Juke Joint off her latest, Not Defeated, Dave Mowat and his voice and blues harp from his most recent release, Crooked Road, that was the tune Riding in the Moonlight, Maria Muldaur reviving the old standard, Don't Love No Married Man, that's found on One Hour Mama, the blues of Victoria Spivey, and the Lee Oscar Harmonica's classic cut with Big Dave McLean from 1998, the Willie Dixon composition, Just Your Fool. 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Brant Zwicker, your host, and you will find us online, atcblues.ca, Facebook, Instagram, Blue Sky, and Threads. Michael John Duke Robillard, a founding member of the band Roomful of Blues in 1967, was born in Rhode Island in 1948. After a decade with Roomful, Duke left to pursue a solo career while also working with numerous other formations, including the Fabulous Thunderbirds. Duke released his first solo project, Duke Robillard and the Pleasure Kings, in 1984. To date, Duke has almost 40 solo albums to his name, plus a half dozen with various bands, and he's also on some 50 titles as a sideman. Duke's new release, Blast Off, is with his all-star band and lead vocalist Chris Cody, and we've got that one in the spotlight in seconds, At the Crossroads.
1: If you want to play the most expressive-sounding harmonica in the world, then play a Lee Oscar.
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3: 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It's a small thing, a simple thing, a remarkable thing. 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You can share it socially with the whole world. In fact, right now, I'm smiling at you. And I hope you're smiling back, because smiling is in you. 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

0: at the crossroads with Duke Robillard and his all-star band featuring the vocals of Chris Cody in the spotlight from the album Blast Off. That was Looka There, Looka There, and also Lowdown. The project is from NOLA Blue Records, and Duke is online at DukeRobillard.com. 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The program is engineered and produced by Mike Braniff. The ATC theme is written and performed by Neil Harnett. The award-winning imaging voice is provided by Rosemary Trace. The Ohio-based trio Blue Matter will wrap this hour with the new single Dynamite. Teresa James and the Rhythm Tramps are in ahead of that with their latest Bad at Being Good. Say What You Will is on deck at the Crossroads.
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0: From the National Newsroom of the Canadian Press, I'm Don Mitchell. British Columbia's provincial health officer, Dr. Bonnie Henry, says four Canadians will quarantine in BC after possible exposure to hantavirus aboard a cruise ship linked to an outbreak. Henry says none of the travelers are currently showing any symptoms and are considered contacts, not patients.
1: Treat them as contacts. We are hoping that none of them are infected and that none of them will develop disease. But the incubation period, so the period between the time you were exposed and the time you might develop disease, is as long as 6 weeks. So we have to wait out that 6 weeks to make sure that nobody was infected.
0: After arriving in Quebec from the West African coast via a flight chartered by Ottawa, the passengers are expected to quarantine under supervision for just over 2 weeks after they arrive in BC. Quebec's leftist sovereigntist party pledged to make housing affordability and reducing the cost of rent a priority should it ever form government. Quebec Solidaire's strategy was revealed this weekend at a convention that announced a suite of proposals. The party holds 11 of the National Assembly's 125 seats and pledged to cap annual rent increases in line with inflation. Members adopted the position after debating how far they should go in regulating the rental market, as some small landlords argued the proposed rent cap would limit their ability to raise rents. Police are asking for the public's help in finding two murder suspects from Ottawa who investigators believe could be hiding out in British Columbia. Provincial police say the men are wanted in the death of Christo Allison Richards, an Ottawa man who was found with life-threatening injuries on April 12th at a park in Perth, Ontario. Police believe one of their suspects, a 34-year-old, is currently in British Columbia and say he has connections to Richmond, Abbotsford, Chilliwack, and Terrace. Over to the Middle East, Iran has rejected the latest U.S. proposal to end the war, insisting the terms Washington is seeking amounts to surrender. In a social media post, U.S. President Donald Trump called it totally unacceptable. ABC's Tom Sufi Burridge is in Tel Aviv, and he elaborates on the main sticking point.
2: The main sticking point in the negotiations with Iran, the future of its nuclear program. And with still no breakthrough in ending the war, it's just days before President Trump is expected to travel to Iran's key ally, China, for a crucial summit with Chinese President Xi.
0: Iran state media said Tehran is instead countering the U.S. offer by asking for full sovereignty over the Strait of Hormuz and an end to sanctions, among other things. And it was a sequel showdown at the box office this weekend. ABC's Mike Dubusky has more.
3: Love my job.
4: The Devil Wears Prada 2 won the top spot at the box office for the second weekend in a row. The legacy sequel raking in $43 million, making its total gross in the U.S. so far north of $144 million.
5: It's showtime.
4: That was enough to best a new release, Mortal Kombat 2, which collected $40 million. Meanwhile, the Michael Jackson biopic Michael notched third place with $33.5 million. Mike Dubusky, ABC News.
0: This is the Canadian Press. In sports, a pair of Stanley Cup games in the playoffs tonight. On the ice right now, the Montreal Canadiens hosting the Buffalo Sabres in Game 3 of their best of seven. That series tied at a game apiece. Later, the Vegas Golden Knights take a 2-1 lead into Anaheim for Game 4 with the Ducks. Overseas, Macklin Celebrini had a goal and three assists as Canada captured a 6-1 exhibition hockey win over France in Paris today. The contest kicked off Canada's pre-tournament action ahead of the 2026 World Hockey Championship. In Major League Baseball, the Los Angeles Angels avoided a sweep with a 6-1 victory over the Toronto Blue Jays. Jose Soriano's stingy 7 2/3 innings and Joe Adell's two solo home runs powered the Angels to the win. Toronto veteran Kevin Gausman will open the 3-game series at home against right-hander Drew Rasmussen and the Tampa Bay Rays tomorrow night. And the league's worst team this season in the NBA is getting the number one pick in the June draft. The Washington Wizards won the draft lottery. From the Canadian Press, I'm Don Mitchell.
6: 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Hello everyone, Clint Carpenter here with you on this Sunday evening with Listen to the Music. 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
2: Daisy a Day, from my Uncle Jim.

0: From the National Newsroom of the Canadian Press, I'm Don Mitchell. For Canadians previously stuck on the cruise ship at the center of a hantavirus outbreak will quarantine in British Columbia after returning home on a chartered flight via Tenerife off the West African coast. Provincial Health Officer Dr. Bonnie Henry says BC has a biocontainment unit ready for use if needed to treat the virus.
1: We also have some trials of different antiviral medications that can help. That increases somebody's survival chance and surviving without having lasting impacts.
0: Local health authorities in BC will monitor the four Canadians throughout their isolation, which could be extended up to 42 days depending on risk assessment and World Health Organization guidance. In Ottawa, a Liberal government bill aimed at giving police more online investigative powers is facing fierce backlash from privacy advocates and legal experts.
2: The federal government says its proposed lawful access bill would give police modern tools to investigate crime while respecting the Charter of Rights and Freedoms. Critics argue the legislation expands police and intelligence powers too far, threatening Canadians' privacy and potentially violating the Charter. One key measure would let police seek subscriber information from telecom providers with judicial approval based on reasonable suspicion instead of the higher legal standard of reasonable belief. Legal experts warn the lower threshold could face charter challenges and expose sensitive personal information tied to internet and television accounts. David Augustine, The Canadian Press.
0: Over to the Middle East, the Strait of Hormuz remains blocked this hour after U.S. President Donald Trump rejected a counteroffer from Iran today to end the conflict. ABC's foreign correspondent Tom Sufi Burridge is in Tel Aviv with more.
3: The president saying in a post on social media, "I have just read the response from Iran's so-called representatives. I don't like it. Totally unacceptable." The one-page U.S. proposal would see Iran relinquish its stranglehold over the Strait of Hormuz, allowing free passage for the 1,500 cargo vessels trapped in the Persian Gulf, and providing some relief for the world's economy and gas prices. The U.S. would gradually ease its military blockade on Iranian ports, with a further 30-day period then beginning to negotiate a full deal.
0: Trump has reiterated threats to resume full-scale bombing if Iran does not accept an agreement to reopen the strait and roll back its nuclear program. Iran says it's on full readiness to protect its nuclear sites. And finally, the world's largest oil company says its first quarter profit actually jumped 25% as the Iran war disrupted oil supplies and raised prices. Saudi Arabia-based Aramco said it successfully shifted some oil exports to a pipeline to avoid the Strait of Hormuz, which has been disrupted by the war. Today, the price of Brent crude, which is the international standard, rose 2.58% to just under $104 U.S. a barrel. That's below its heights above $119 during the war, but well above its roughly $70 per barrel U.S. from late February before fighting began. This is the Canadian Press. In sports, two games in the Stanley Cup playoffs tonight. On the ice right now, the Montreal Canadiens hosting the Buffalo Sabres in Game 3 of their best of seven. The series tied at a game apiece. Later, the Vegas Golden Knights will have to do without their captain, Mark Stone, when they continue their second-round series against the host Anaheim Ducks. Stone has an undisclosed injury sustained during Friday's 6-2 win. Vegas leads the best of seven series 2-1. It was a thriller in Ottawa. Mikhaila Kava scored early in double overtime to lift the Ottawa charge to a 4-3 Professional Women's Hockey League playoff win over the Boston Fleet today. The Charge, who won the best-of-seven semifinal series in four games, will face the winner of the Minnesota Frost-Montreal Victoire series. And Brant Snedeker poured in birdies on the back nine and closed with a 5-under-66 to win the Myrtle Beach Classic today for his first PGA Tour title in nearly 8 years. He's also earned a surprise spot on the PGA Championship. From the Canadian Press, I'm Don Mitchell.

0: Citizens of Champaign and Aniagic First Nations are invited to meet with Chief and Council next week. Come out, have dinner, and talk about your community's priorities. 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

felt the lump in his left pants leg. What could that be? One of them chimney bats. Grabbed it. Gonna grab it, honey.

Hi, my name's Roxanne Stanley. I'm a flight attendant with Air North. We're flying at an altitude of 14,000 feet between Inuvik and Ola Crow. 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

0: Citizens of Champaign and Ajax First Nations are invited to meet with Chief and Council next week. Come out, have dinner, and talk about your community's priorities. On Monday, May 11th, Tikini residents are invited to meet at the Tikini Hall from 5 to 7 p.m. On Tuesday, May 12th, residents in Haines Junction, Ashai, Canyon, and Clue Lake are invited to meet at the Daku Cultural Center from 5 to 7 p.m. For more information, please email Julie Smith at jdsmith@cafn.ca or call Angie Wabaska at 867-456-6888.
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0: you. Jim Carr on bass, Lisa Strakowski, Ben Soli on cello, Scott Napier on mandolin.
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0: Welcome to the historic Kentucky Theater. Here we are in our hometown of Lexington, Kentucky, another packed house. So glad that everybody could join us. We're celebrating grassroots and independent music on our show. We're on the air from Australia to Ireland, New York to New Zealand, all over the world, 467 radio stations as far as this broadcast is concerned. And we are so grateful that you could tune in and go on this voyage in this huge ocean of independent grassroots music. The musicians that come to our show are here to meet you. They've gone through a lot of effort to be here. We're very grateful that you're tuning in on radio stations, on the internet, your podcasts. Some of you are watching us on television as well. You don't have to be famous to be on Wood Songs. You just have to be good. And certainly our artists that are on our broadcast today exemplify that spirit. They're hardworking, very passionate, good singer-songwriters. Both have new albums to introduce to you. Our first artist up, husband and wife team. This is their second visit to our show. They've got a brand new album out. It's called S&M Communion Bread. We'll talk to them about it in a minute. Here's a song from that album they're going to perform called Are You Ready? Please welcome our friends Stacey Earle and Mark Stewart to the Wood Songs Old Time Radio Hour.

0: Songs, are you ready? Stacy Earle and Mark Stewart. Stacy, nice to have you guys back again.
1: Hey,
0: it's great to see you.
1: It's very good to be back.
0: Well, you guys have been just busy and traveling, and obviously you've got the new record out, Mark. And I think what we should establish first is how you two all met. Out in Nashville so many years ago.
1: Who goes first? Well, we met at a songwriter's night. And that's one of those things you just do when you first go to Nashville. You stand in line just in hopes to get to play one or two songs. Mm-hmm. And so we both ended up at a songwriter's night. And that night was the first night we actually played together. I got to do my songs, and I asked Mark, you know, because we had met that night. And I said, well, you want to play with me? Because I was terrified. And he played with me, and we've been playing together ever since that night, 14 years.
2: You see, I had writer's block, and I went there really to listen to other writers and maybe steal songs.
1: Me too.
2: And she did the same thing. She stole
0: one of mine. Which is what
2: a
0: good songwriter will do.
2: Sure, sure. So we wound up stealing each other's song, and I don't want
1: to
2: take the romance out of it, but we had to marry each other to get our royalties back.
0: Obviously a good business decision, right?
1: But it worked out nice. It was that we left the writer's night, and ever since that night, I think we could actually count on our hands how many times we've actually been apart.
0: Ah, good, close working relationship then.
1: It is, it is. I mean, people ask, is it tough being a husband and wife on the road? Sure, we have our moments, but I think the biggest arguments are, I said, go right. You said, no, go left. I said, no, right, go left.
0: And MapQuest will usually win the argument, right?
1: That's right. That's right. But we take good care of each other on the road.
0: Well, that's good. So Mark, you get to work, travel with your wife. You've got a new album out, S&M Communion Bread. The title, S&M Communion Bread.
2: For Stacy and Mark, of course.
1: Stacy
0: of course.
1: And Mark, yeah.
0: That's the first thing I thought of.
1: Well, then maybe we thought about that, you know. It's kind of like, well, maybe some communion bread might do some good. But that's an old building that was just about two buildings down from the studio, and I love that building. It is where they still bake communion bread in mm-hmm. Nashville. It's on Gale Street. But the actual building says Communion Bread Company now. The same family owns it. It always said S&M Communion Bread on it. But the family around 1958, I believe, had it whitewashed the S&M off of there because of the backlash from it. It is actually still the S&M Communion Bread Company. I got the photo for the album from the Tennessean paper. And because I always looked at it, I said, wasn't that a pity they thought they had to take their initials off there? Imagine if Mark and I had to wash our initials out. I sent about 500 Valentines one time. It said Stacy and Mark, but it looked like S&M, and people called me all day laughing and hanging up on me.
2: Quite a touching story there, Stacy.
0: And obviously you feel very passionate about this.
1: I think it is Stacy Mark.
0: Well, let's talk about performing. Let's talk about performing live for a second. Stacy, you got your first taste of performing. Most folks will start out in a little coffee house or a club or playing to the crowd. You were in an arena in Australia.
1: Right. I was thrown in the fire. I think it's a good way to go in a way. Mm-hmm. First stage I ever stood on was an arena stage in Sydney, Australia. I was once a Duke, actually a Dukette, in Steve Earle and the Dukes. I played rhythm, guitar, and a little bit electric. So my first stage, they even actually stood on the side of the stage thinking I might freeze once I got out there.
0: Ready to catch you when you fell.
1: Yeah,
0: right?
1: They screamed in my face and everything, trying to show me what it might sound like. And I got out there, and I really, truly, that second I stood out there, it was more like, oh, this is where I'm supposed to be.
0: So you just loved it. So obviously, Steve Earle is your brother,
1: yes.
0: And you were in his band. And you...
1: What year was that? Was I in there? About 90 and 91. And Mark, and then
2: 90.
1: Then Mark was also in his band.
0: Mark was in Steve's band as well for a while.
1: People think that's how we met, but it's not.
0: So he joined the band after you all met at the Songwriters. Now let's also establish the timeline. You were in Steve's band. You jumped on stage in Australia. A year and a half, 2 years later, you quit the band.
1: Yes.
0: Well, that may be a harsh word. You left the band.
2: Steve wouldn't let her sing any songs.
0: Yeah.
2: Or talk.
1: Well, let's just say Steve took a vacation for a while. No one really quit or dissolved. He went on vacation.
0: Yeah, and you went to do your own thing. That's when you met.
1: It was my time. It was time for me to spend my dues.
0: And you've been involved with the S&M ever since then.
1: That's right.
0: Yeah. Okay. Getting back into the album, it's called S&M Communion Bread. Here's a song called I Don't Want to Have to Run. It's Stacey Earle and Mark Stewart on the Wood Songs Old Time Radio Hour.

0: Beautiful song. Song is I Don't Want to Have to Run. Absolutely beautiful. I love Mark's guitar work. Stacy's doing a very percussive thing on her guitar. We'll talk to them about that in the second half hour. Their CD is S&M Communion Bread. What you're hearing on our stage is very much like the way you hear it on the album. It's just a wonderful piece of work. You can find out a lot of information about Stacy Earle and Mark Stewart and their new album. Just go to our website, woodsongs.com. Click on the general store. This is show number 391. We'll tell you all about them. And our next artist, who is standing here, he was a founding member of a band called V-Roys. They had a connection with Steve Earle as well. So when you mention S&M, you automatically think of Steve Earle. And here's another example of S&M on our stage. He was in the Dukes as well, but he's an independent artist, like I said, with the V-Roys. Here's a song made popular with the V-Roys from a CD called Just Add Ice. The song is Mary. Please welcome Scott Miller to the Wood Songs Old Time Radio.
1: Well, Mary, oh Mary, how many times I called. No, I don't want anything but to know you there, that's all.

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0: Scott Miller. Scott, it's nice to have you back on the show. You were here once before, I believe, with your band, The Commonwealth.
1: That's right.
0: Which is your current ensemble. You were with the V-Roys for a while. And they,
1: thanks for letting me back. Yeah,
0: it was an honor to have you. You, we were talking about it earlier. You were in the Dukes. You were in Steve Earle's band for a while as well. But you you grew up in Virginia.
1: That's right.
0: And very rural part, very isolated rural part. Tell me about when you were a kid.
1: Well, it's probably very similar since for a lot of rural places, but there was nothing. There was a county seat that was probably 20 miles away, and that was only 10,000 people. Swope, Virginia was just a farming community, just beef farmers mainly. One radio station was an AM station is all we had that played everything from, you know, Don Williams to Michael Jackson and sold junk on the weekends, you know. And cows, lots of cows.
0: So let me ask you this. In the isolation of that area, did music become important to you at a young age, or is this something that came to you later on?
1: No. My father had, you know, my folks are older. They're the World War II generation. I should have been named Mistake. But
0: So in other words, your brothers and sisters are much older than
1: yeah,
0: you.
1: Oh, yeah. There's a big difference there. He needed farm labor, I think. But the main thing was that he played trumpet, you know, in kind of that big band era. So there was always that kind of music going, as well as like my older siblings who were, you know, at that point bringing in classic rock and stuff like that. I think I learned the gift to hear a good song, you know, even from writers like Cole Porter or something. When you hear somebody that wrote a good lyric, that would always stick with me.
0: Right. So, I mean, even in your first song, you're hearing elements of Doc Watson, a little bit of John Prine, a little rock and roll attitude, a little bit of bluegrass. I mean, so this background that you had was really wide and really varied.
1: Well, and I try to steal everything I can.
0: Just like Martin Stacy. A good songwriter does that, don't they?
1: I'd like to think so.
0: So with all this music and all this isolation, I can understand why you went to college to study Russian. Explain that to me.
1: I think I thought I was being groovy. It was, you know,
0: studying.
1: And I had originally thought I was going to be a math major when I went to college, and then ended up taking Russian, and just really the culture, the literature of that country is just amazing, passionate. The writers, Dostoevsky, you know, all these guys, that I just got hooked on it, a tremendous amount. I think it really turned out though that William and Mary, a Russian, it was called a Russian and Soviet Studies major. And really, it was probably more of a breeding ground for the NSA than it was for...
0: So William and Mary was the name of the college that you went to.
1: Yeah. So, you'd get interviewed every year, you know, about outgoing seniors and stuff.
0: Right.
1: You'd have an agent come to your room and say, now, did you see Mark and Stacy with someone and say, now, why are they hanging out with that person? That doesn't make a lot of sense. Those kind of things.
0: Well, now, learning Russian, wanting to be a math major, that those are polar opposites of the brain from wanting to learn to play a really good, solid G chord.
1: Yeah, true that.
0: So why the devotion to the music? How did that overpower everything else that you were...
1: Songs. It's always been about songs for me. And, you know, some of my early influences, like John Prine, and even, you know, I went through the standard songwriter progression of... you know, Woody Guthrie to Dylan to Prine, Paul Simon, and all those things you're supposed to listen to. Mm-hmm. Nothing moves me more than a song, and when it's written well and invokes a message, Roger Miller's another one of my big heroes, you know. Songs that can do that, and if you could write one, it's the best feeling in the world.
0: Well, let's check out some more of your music here. Here's a song from a CD called Upside Downside. The tune is Angels Dwell Among Us. Scott Miller on the Wood Songs, Old Time Radio Hour.

0: Scott Miller. Angels Dwell Among Us, beautiful song from a beautiful record. We're going to be back with more conversation and music from Scott Miller and the husband-wife team of Stacey Earle and Mark Stewart. We've got another half an hour to go, and we'll get right to it after this.
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1: Thank you so much, Steve. You got your sister here, buddy. Stacy Earle, Mark Stewart is here. Scott Miller, wonderful songwriter, is here as well. They've got new albums out. We're talking to them. We'll get to their music here shortly. We're on the air all over the world. Great radio stations. You're listening to a celebration of grassroots music. Every week on our stage, so many artists come here to introduce themselves to the all-important part of the music business. That's you, the audience. We want to welcome audiences listening on great radio stations like WMRA across Virginia, Hit 94 FM in Aruba in the Dutch Caribbean, and a brand new affiliate in Inishowen Community Radio in Ireland. Let's say hello to all of those folks tuning in. What you think and the way you feel is very, very important. And we're so grateful that so many of you take the time to send letters or write an email. And we do read every single thing that you send. Everyone that sends an email, we read it. I read it personally. Here's something that I thought I would reach into the mailbag and share with you on tonight's show. So, Dear Michael, I was in a bookstore. I came across the ad about Wood Songs in Sing Out magazine. Now, I love folk music of all kinds, and just like you say, from blues to bluegrass, I think it's great. I can tell you how happy I was when I called my local radio station and found out that Wood Songs was on the air in my hometown near Pottsville. He tunes in on WVIA in Allentown, Pennsylvania, by the way. I tune in the show expecting to be disappointed, and well, I was shocked at the quality and the spirit of Wood Songs. I heard the show with Odetta. I think your on-air band is amazing. I love the combination of the cello and the guitar and the mandolin. That's Ben Soley in the background playing on here. He's quite a good player. I've already listened to 12 shows. I'm so thankful for the podcast because now I get to carry around on my iPod. Because of Wood Songs, I'm taking up the mandolin so I can play just like Scott Napier. I'm becoming a Wood Songs partner so I can help Wood Songs out, and I want a copy of the new Evening Song album as well. I'm planning a trip to Kentucky for vacation, and I will be at a Wood Songs taping. I think Wood Songs is incredible. Please tell everybody to folk on. Gary Nettleton in Pennsylvania. So, very nice to hear from Gary. And since he was bragging on Ben and Scott and Lisa and Jim, we're gonna let the folk orchestra play a little bit. This is a song that Scott Napier wrote. It's called The Midbreak Waltz.

0: Folklore Orchestra, Jim Carr on the bass. Thank you, guys. Let's talk to Scott. I'm sorry, to Mark and Stacy again. You you have a very interesting combination. Of course, Mark, you're playing the guitar leads on your guitar, and Stacy, you're doing something on your guitar that I really want the audience to pick up on. You're playing sort of a
1: thumpity pop pop.
0: A thumpity pop pop. That's exactly what I was gonna.
1: Well, it's kind of one of the things that we do. It's that folks, when folks can see us in a show, I'm actually capoing up high. Mark's capoing low. He's playing bass and lead at the same time, and then I'm playing rhythm and kind of a percussion. My percussion thing came as an accident.
0: That's the thumpity pop pop thing you're describing.
1: Like that, and it's a little damaging to guitars, unfortunately. But growing up, I grew up in San Antonio, and my dad would always take us down to into Mexico, you know, to eat off of tamale carts and snow cones and cokes, and I loved watching the mariachis, and I wanted to be a mariachi.
0: Let's tell the folks what a mariachi band is.
1: A mariachi is they're Spanish guitar players or Spanish. Well, it's kind of like when I was in Spain, they said they corrected me, but there's a they kind of use a technique where they're hitting all the time, and I thought that's what I was doing at the age of 12, but I wasn't. So I guess you could say it's a flamenco mariachi bad technique on my behalf. And it's something I kind of came up with, and it's a sweet accident, I guess you could say.
0: Let me ask you something. On our next song, you're going to do If I Need You with Mark. Are you doing that technique on that song?
1: Yeah. Well, I will be attacking the guitar at some point, but not like that.
0: Okay, then let's take a second.
2: Just make sure it's your guitar.
1: You
2: got to
1: see
2: what
1: I roll around on the floor.
0: give me 15 seconds of the attack sound that we're talking about.

0: And now, so I'm kind of going down my thumb. And so as you see, it kind of works where I'm playing percussion and rhythm, Mark is playing bass and lead, mm-hmm. and we keep the difference in the tone of the guitars by, like I said, me capoing up high, him playing down lower with no capo.
1: She's saying is we save money by not having to hire other musicians.
2: Yeah, well, I knew that would be in there somewhere. In effect, you're the kick drum, you're the mandolin player playing a simple chomp, and you're playing rhythm guitar all at the same time.
0: Right.
2: Right. That's just Stacy's job.
0: She
2: should get at least triple scale for this.
1: Oh, she does. I don't get paid.
0: But I feed them well.
2: Yeah, well, there you go. Good husband and wife team that you are. Here's a unrecorded song that you guys are going to treat us with. That Townes Van Zandt.
0: We were talking about having those writers that we listen to, mm-hmm. and it is. It's about the song moving you, and this is one song definitely moved me.
2: Song is If I Needed You, great Townes Van Zandt song. It's Stacy Earle and Mark Stewart on the Wood Songs, Old Time Radio.

0: Stacey Earle, husband Mark Stewart. If I need you, you'll only find that right here on the Woodsongs Old Time Radio Hour stage. If you're enjoying this music, we encourage you to go to our website, woodsongs.com. On our archive page, you can watch the sheer joy on Stacey Earle's face while she's playing. You can watch Mark as he plays his guitar from in reverse direction on the neck. He's not putting his hands underneath the neck. He plays it on top of the neck sometimes. And you can also download this show as a podcast and take us around on your iPod or your MP3 player. Let's welcome Scott Miller back to the stage. Let's talk about getting a record deal after you decided to take music seriously. Mm-hmm. Tell me about the inception of the V-Roys.
1: That was, you know, and it's a trick in songwriting too, I think, is that sometimes the less you try, the better things are. And the V-Roys was a band, a group of us that got together just for the sheer fun of playing, didn't really count on doing anything with it. And after, you know, spending years trying to get signed and do everything, and within 3 months of the V-Roys, you know, we were signed, and then all of a sudden we were on tour in Europe. We had a record deal, you know. So what do?
0: Yeah, you play.
1: Yeah.
0: You got to get out there and play. So that must have been a fun ride, and then after a while you decided to take an even more independent direction. Right.
1: Well, I always tell people that, and I think there's kind of two different kinds of people that are in the music business. There are the people that want to do it really, really bad, and then there are the people that have to do it.

0: you drop and blow away, you know. And at this point, at my age, it's about all I know how to do anymore. So,
1: well, what do you see as far as your new group, the Commonwealth?
0: Right.
1: All right. You're traveling around. You're doing a lot of acoustic dates with them as well, as full band dates and stuff. I mean, is it hard to keep a band together? I mean, Mark and Stacy was just joking around that you don't have to pay the bass player or the drummer and stuff like that.
0: Yeah, they had to get married to keep their band together.
1: That's right. So, but it obviously worked though. You know,
0: I'll try that.
1: Marry the guys. So is it difficult to keep a band together while you're?
0: Yeah, it's incredibly hard, you know, especially coming from the V-Roys, where we were four guys against the world, you know, and everybody kind of knew their job and what to contribute to the sum of the parts. Now I'm in charge, and I hire and fire and pay per diem sometimes, and you know, it's I think Boy Scouts trained me well for it.
1: Well, it's a lot of work to do this thing they call playing, especially when you're the artist, because you're ultimately responsible for the guys or gals that are with you on the road. So it can be kind of difficult. Let's get into your debut album on Sugar Hill, and this is from a CD called "Thus Always to Tyrants." Tell me about the title.
0: That is, I'm from Virginia, and of course, you know, Virginians were pretty stupid about it sometimes. And, yeah. You know the old joke about Virginians is, how many Virginians does it take to screw in a light bulb? 5, 1 to screw it in, and 4 to sit around and talk about how good the old one was. So that's the Virginia State motto, is thus always, sic semper tyrannis.
1: Well, we love our Virginia audiences a lot. We love being on the air out there.
0: We're fellow Commonwealths, that's true.
1: So the title of this CD came from the state.
0: Right.
1: Here's a song called "I Made a Mess." Gee, what a... "I Made a Mess of This Town." It's Scott Miller on the Wood Songs, Old Time Radio Hour.

0: Scott Miller. From the CD That's Always to Tyrants. I Made a Mess of This Town. If you like Scott Miller's music, just go to woodsongs.com, click on the general store. This is show number 391. We'll let you know about Scott's tour itinerary, his bio, his website, all that fun stuff. Stacy and Mark, there is an illusion that if you have a relative in the music business, it just all the doors just fly open and everything's easy. And you did get a fun gig with your brother, Steve, and, you know, got to do road dates. But when you left, you ended up waiting tables. And...
1: Well, yeah, I mean, yes, it does. It doesn't, like, the doors don't fly open. Yes, the door cracks open for you a bit, but then it's your job to put your foot in it and kick it open. And, yeah, I did my time, you know, like what they say in Nashville, if you want a songwriter, yell waiter. And that's part of paying the dues. And so I waited tables and went and stood in line for 2 hours just to play two songs here and there. And it was you know, and I was young. And back then, no one could tell me that my songs weren't quite ready. Or you know, in my mind, they were all great, and I just couldn't understand. But I listen back now, and yeah, songwriting, it's a matter of living and growing and learning and listening and having something to pour your heart about.
0: And ultimately believing in enough in yourself to not quit.
1: Absolutely. And it's not going, there's a lot of great, I was a staff writer for 4 years. You know what I think the saddest song is you'll ever hear? It's the one you'll never hear.
0: Right.
1: There's thousands and thousands of songs that sit in each publishing house from city to city or in someone's home or in their that no one's ever heard because there's only so much room, I think.
0: So you did something very smart. You were determined to let your songs be heard, so you started your own little record label. Yep. And you put out your album. Your first album was called Simple Girl, and one of my favorite songs that you guys do was on that album. And so we've carved a little bit of time here at the end of the show to give you one more song. This is a beautiful tune that Stacy Mark's going to do. It's called Next Door Down. It's Stacy Earle and Mark Stewart on the Wood Songs Old Time Radio Hour.

0: Stacey Earle, Mark Stewart. It wasn't great having Scott Miller on the show. I hope you had a wonderful time. I hope you had an inspiring hour with us on this broadcast. These artists care so much about you. They came to introduce their music to you. My name is Michael Jonathan. I'm a folk singer. I'm a tree hugger. We'll see you next week on the Wood Songs Old Time Radio Hour.
1: You've been listening to show 391. Michael's opening song was Blue Highways from the new Evening Songs album. The Folk Boy Orchestra is Ben Sully and Lisa Shaykovsky on cello, Scott Napier on mandolin, and Jim Carr on bass.
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1: Special thanks to Natasha's Cafe, Bourbon and Toulouse, Hybrid, Springwater, and the Linden House Bed and Breakfast. 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
2: 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Thanks for listening. I'm Joe Conkright.
1: For Michael Jonathan and the entire Wood Songs crew, this is Corday Piston. We hope you'll join us again next week for the Wood Songs Old Time Radio Hour.

0: From the National Newsroom of the Canadian Press, I'm Don Mitchell. British Columbia's provincial health officer, Dr. Bonnie Henry, says four Canadians will quarantine in BC after possible exposure to hantavirus aboard a cruise ship linked to an outbreak. Henry says none of the travelers are currently showing symptoms and are considered contacts, not patients.
1: Treat them as contacts. We are hoping that none of them are infected and that none of them will develop disease. But the incubation period, so the period between the time you were exposed and the time you might develop disease, is as long as 6 weeks.
0: After arriving in Quebec from the West African coast via a flight chartered by Ottawa, the passengers are expected to quarantine under supervision for just over 2 weeks after they arrive in BC. Meanwhile, the Associated Press tonight is reporting that U.S. health officials say one of 17 American passengers evacuated from the cruise ship has tested positive for the hantavirus, but so far is not showing any symptoms. The Strait of Hormuz is blocked this hour after U.S. President Donald Trump rejected a counteroffer from Iran to end the conflict in the Middle East. ABC's foreign correspondent Tom Sufi Burridge explains what happened.
2: The president saying in a post on social media, "I have just read the response from Iran's so-called representatives. I don't like it. Totally unacceptable." The one-page U.S. proposal would see Iran relinquish its stranglehold over the Strait of Hormuz, allowing free passage for the 1,500 cargo vessels trapped in the Persian Gulf, and providing some relief for the world's economy and gas prices. The U.S. would gradually ease its military blockade on Iranian ports, with a further 30-day period then beginning to negotiate a full deal.
0: Meanwhile, oil carriers being blocked passage through the Strait of Hormuz didn't affect the profits of the world's biggest oil supplier.
3: After reporting a 12% decline in profits in 2025, Aramco, the world's largest oil company, now reports a 25% jump in the first quarter profits to $32.5 billion. The company increased exports using a pipeline that avoids the disrupted Strait of Hormuz. The East-West pipeline, running across Saudi Arabia to the Red Sea, is now at full capacity, moving 7 million barrels of oil per day. While that can help ease the global oil supply shock, it does not fully replace the lost capacity from the Strait of Hormuz. I'm Lisa Dwyer.
0: And finally, police in a community south of Vancouver say a motorcyclist will survive after a very odd crash on Saturday afternoon. In a release, Delta Police say the cyclist sustained serious but non-life-threatening injuries after his ride improbably ended up hanging off the support bar of a traffic signal above a lane. Photos widely shared on social media depict the blue motorcycle suspended vertically between its front tire and body on 120th Street in Delta. Firefighters from the IIFF Local 1763 were among those sharing images, saying in a Facebook post that some of its members assisted in removing the hanging motorcycle. This is the Canadian Press. In sports and the Stanley Cup playoffs, Alex Newhook scored twice and Cole Caulfield had a goal and an assist, helping the Montreal Canadiens defeat the visiting Buffalo Sabres 6-2. The Habs now take a 2-1 lead in the second round best-of-seven series. Game 4 is Tuesday in Montreal. Gwyneth Phillips made 43 saves and Michaela Kaba scored 72 seconds into double overtime to power the Ottawa Charge to clinch their best-of-five professional women's hockey league semifinal series in four games. The 4-3 victory over the visiting Boston Fleet now sends the Charge to the Walter Cup Champions Series to play the winner of the Minnesota Frost Montreal Victoire semifinal matchup. And the league's worst team this season is getting the number one pick in the National Basketball Association draft. The Washington Wizards won the draft lottery on Sunday and are poised to pick first overall for the first time since choosing John Wall in that spot in 2010. Wall was the Wizards' onstage representative for the lottery. Utah will pick second. Memphis will pick third. From the Canadian Press, I'm Don Mitchell.
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Hello, Wendell. Well, I see that you're still here. Aren't you lonely? Since all

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4: It's May 10th, and today in 1977, the Eagles have the number one album in the land, Hotel California. And now the title song by former American Idol contestant, William Hung.

I'm just glad Glenn Frey wasn't around to hear that. And a happy birthday to Bono. Bono acquired a 1.5% stake in Facebook in 2010. Today, that small percentage is estimated to be worth nearly $1 billion. Prior to the Facebook deal, Bono was named the worst investor in America by 24/7 Wall Street for what they called disastrous investments. Not as disastrous as the pop album, but still disastrous. Hit me up on Twitter at Paul Schaefer.

0: From the National Newsroom of the Canadian Press, I'm Don Mitchell. Four Canadians previously stuck on the cruise ship at the center of a hantavirus outbreak will quarantine in British Columbia. They returned home on a chartered flight via Tenerife off the West African coast. Provincial Health Officer Dr. Bonnie Henry says BC has a biocontainment unit ready for use if needed to treat the virus.
1: We also have some trials of different antiviral medications that can help. That increases somebody's survival chance and surviving without having lasting impacts.
0: Local health authorities in BC will monitor the four Canadians throughout their isolation, which could be extended up to 42 days depending on risk assessment and World Health Organization guidance. Meanwhile, one of 17 American passengers evacuated from the cruise ship in the Canary Islands has tested positive for the hantavirus but is not showing any symptoms. U.S. health officials said late Sunday the individual is evacuated off the MV Hondius following its arrival in Tenerife. A spokesperson for the Nebraska Medical Center said the passenger will be transported to the Nebraska Biocontainment Unit upon arrival. The other passengers will go to the National Quarantine Unit in Omaha, Nebraska for assessment and monitoring. And as ABC's Allison Kosick explains, there have been other new cases since the repatriation started on Tenerife Sunday.
2: French authorities say a French passenger fell ill in the middle of their repatriation flight. Three people have died in this outbreak, one of them a 70-year-old Dutch national.
3: As you know, the last death from the current outbreak was on May 2nd, so we haven't recorded any death after that.
2: Authorities believe the first victims traveled to the Patagonia region where the virus is circulating. Allison Kosick, ABC News, New York.
0: Closer to home, some privacy advocates and legal experts are expressing concerns over a Liberal government bill aimed at giving police more online investigative powers.
4: The federal government says its proposed lawful access bill would give police modern tools to investigate crime while respecting the Charter of Rights and Freedoms. Critics argue the legislation expands police and intelligence powers too far, threatening Canadians' privacy and potentially violating the Charter. One key measure would let police seek subscriber information from telecom providers with judicial approval based on reasonable suspicion instead of the higher legal standard of reasonable belief. Legal experts warn the lower threshold could face charter challenges and expose sensitive personal information tied to internet and television accounts. David Augustine, The Canadian Press.
0: And Quebec's leftist sovereigntist party closed its convention Sunday with a sharpened focus on housing affordability, announcing a suite of proposals aimed at reducing the cost of rent. Quebec Solidaire, which holds 11 of the National Assembly 125 seats in the province, pledged to apply a policy to cap annual rent increases in line with inflation should the party form government. However, it is meeting some resistance from some small landlords who argue the proposed rent cap would limit their ability to raise rents. This is the Canadian Press. In sports and the Stanley Cup playoffs, the Anaheim Ducks hung on for a 4-3 win over the Vegas Golden Knights to tie that best-of-seven second-round series 2-2. Knights captain Mark Stone was absent from the lineup after an undisclosed injury sustained during Friday's 6-2 win. Alex Newhook scored twice, and Cole Caulfield had a goal and an assist, helping the Montreal Canadiens defeat the Buffalo Sabres 6-2. The Habs now take a 2-1 series lead in that best-of-seven. Game 4 is Tuesday in Montreal. Gwyneth Phillips made 43 saves, and Michaela Kava scored 72 seconds into double overtime to power the Ottawa Charge to clinch their best-of-five Professional Women's Hockey League semifinal series in four games. The 4-3 victory over the Boston Fleet now sends them to the Walter Cup Championship Series to play the winner of the Minnesota Frost-Montreal Victoire semifinal matchup. And the league's worst team in the NBA is getting the number one pick. The Washington Wizards won the draft lottery Sunday. Utah will pick second. Memphis will pick third. From the Canadian Press, I'm Don Mitchell.

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And I will dream a thousand moons to have that walk with you.

If you put stuff on layaway at the dollar store, you might be a Redskin. 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

0: From the National Newsroom of the Canadian Press, I'm Karen Rebo. British Columbia's top health officer says the four Canadians possibly exposed to hantavirus aboard an Atlantic cruise ship are expected to quarantine under supervision for just over 2 weeks. Dr. Bonnie Henry says none of the travelers who arrived in Victoria on Sunday from the Spanish Canary Islands are currently showing symptoms and are considered contacts, not patients.
1: These people are not infected. They're not patients. Right now, they're people who've had a potential exposure to hantavirus.
0: The four Canadians were among the 130 other asymptomatic passengers who disembarked the MV Hondius when it reached port in Tenerife early on Sunday. The Canadians then flew from the West African coast to Saguenay-Bagotville Airport in Quebec via a chartered flight by Ottawa, then flew on to Victoria, where they will continue their quarantine and be reassessed to see if their isolation should be extended to a total of 42 days. All passengers evacuated from that hantavirus-hit cruise ship have started flying home aboard military and government planes to some 20 countries. U.S. officials say one American among the 17 being flown home tested positive but has no symptoms. All are being taken to Nebraska. The CDC is facing scrutiny over its response to the outbreak, with some questioning if America's top health agency is doing enough. Here's ABC's Christiane Cordero.
2: President Trump withdrew the U.S. from the World Health Organization on day one of his second term. His administration has since laid off some 2,400 CDC workers, and over the last year, the agency has seen three interim directors, lacking a permanent leader since last August when Susan Menares was fired after just over a month in charge. The current acting CDC director insists the agency is following guidelines specific to this virus.
0: And the U.S. National Transportation Safety Board says it's gathering information about the evacuation of a Frontier Airlines plane after it hit a person on the runway at Denver International Airport during takeoff for LA on Friday night. Here's ABC's Andrew Dimbert.
3: Authorities say the person scaled a fence near the runway and made it onto the tarmac at Denver International Airport just before midnight Friday. Just 2 minutes later, that passenger plane with 231 people and more than 21,000 pounds of fuel on board runs over the pedestrian. The impact sparking an engine fire, filling the cabin with smoke and forcing pilots to slam on the brakes and abort takeoff, a move that may have prevented an aviation disaster.
0: Passengers were evacuated from the plane via slides and taken to the terminal. An airport spokesperson says 12 passengers suffered minor injuries and 5 were taken to hospitals. This is the Canadian Press. In sports, the Montreal Canadiens have taken a 2-1 lead in their second-round NHL playoff series against the Buffalo Sabres. The Canadiens won 6-2 in Game 3 before a rocking home crowd at the Bell Center. Buffalo coach Lindy Ruff says his group needs to get its act together fast.
4: Like I said before this started, they beat a hell of a team. They are a hell of a team. Don't take them for granted. If we don't realize it now, we're never going to realize it.
0: The Habs will host Game 4 again Tuesday night. Toronto's Beckett Seneca had a goal and an assist, and the Anaheim Ducks beat the visiting Vegas Golden Knights 4-3 to even their second-round series at 2. Mitch Marner chipped in with 3 assists for Vegas in the loss. In the Professional Women's Hockey League playoffs, Michaela Kava scored the winning shot 72 seconds into double overtime, and the Ottawa Charge won their best-of-5 semifinal series in 4 games with a 4-3 win over the Boston Fleet. From the Canadian Press, I'm Karen Rebo.

If you put stuff on layaway at the dollar store, you might be a Redskin. 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

Beyonce, bonjour. I'm David McLeod from NCI-FM, based out of Winnipeg and Thompson, Manitoba. 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

0: Now this update from the Canadian press. A French woman and an American have tested positive for the hantavirus since disembarking and flying away from a cruise ship hit by a deadly outbreak. But four Canadian passengers were all asymptomatic when they were flown to BC, where they'll be quarantined and monitored in Victoria. Mounties in northwestern British Columbia have canceled a province-wide amber alert issued overnight for two children. RCMP did not provide further details, but thanked the public for their assistance. Fire and paramedic services in Winnipeg are telling residents dry and warm weather has made grass in the city ripe for fires. Officials are warning residents to use caution and keep their lawns tidy to protect their homes from fire. And UK Prime Minister Keir Starmer pledges to prove the doubters wrong in his own party and among the electorate as a whole. He's trying to fight off demands he stepped down after devastating local election results for his Labour Party last week. From the Canadian press, I'm Jason White.
1: Schöne Vermeidensjahr, Jagonade Duacht, 98.1 in Whitehorse, 90.5 in the communities, the beat of the deafened drummer.

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This is Gail Bamford from F.H. Collins. Good morning, Yukon. Well, it's

Hi, my name's Roxanne Stanley. I'm a flight attendant with Air North. We're flying at an altitude of 14,000 feet between Inuvik and Ola Crow. 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

dead. I wanna go on being me once my eulogy's been read. Don't spread my ashes out to sea. Don't lay me down to rest. You can put my mind at ease if you fill my last request.

0: From the National Newsroom of the Canadian Press, I'm Karen Rebo. A French woman and two Americans have tested positive or showed symptoms of hantavirus since their cruise ship docked yesterday at Spain's Canary Islands and they boarded planes for their home countries. Authorities announced the new cases as nations around the world repatriate passengers from the MV Hondius. All 130 people who disembarked the ship yesterday are being quarantined or isolated by their home countries. Four Canadians flew to Victoria yesterday, and they'll spend 2 weeks in quarantine. They'll be regularly assessed for any sign of infection or symptoms. Here's BC's top medical officer, Dr. Bonnie Henry.
1: These people are not infected. They're not patients. Right now, they're people who've had a potential exposure to hantavirus. And yes, all of the four and the two people who've returned to Ontario were on board that cruise ship with the initial person who succumbed to the disease earlier on in April.
0: The ship was hit by an outbreak of the rodent-borne virus that has claimed the lives of three passengers and infected several others. For the second time in 2 weeks, a child has died after falling from a high-rise apartment building in Toronto. Toronto police say a toddler suffered a fatal fall from a high-rise in North York around noon yesterday. It's municipal election day across New Brunswick. Voters across the province will elect mayors and councillors in 77 municipalities. They'll also vote for district education council reps, too. Polls will be open from 10 a.m. until 8 o'clock tonight. Republicans returning to Washington today are facing questions about a $1 billion Senate security proposal that could help pay for President Donald Trump's ballroom. Democrats say they'll try to defeat it. Senate Republicans added the money for White House security to a spending bill that would restore funding for immigration enforcement agencies that Democrats have blocked since February. It's just 1 month before the FIFA World Cup kicks off, but firm figures around the final Canadian price tag of the soccer tournament, its economic benefits, and its legacy remain unclear.
2: Toronto and Vancouver are among 16 cities in North America that will host games. Toronto has set a $380 million budget for the tournament, and FIFA previously estimated $940 million in economic output for the area. The latest cost estimate for BC was provided by the province last June, which was $624 million. Wayne Smith, the director for the Institute of Hospitality and Tourism Research at Toronto Metropolitan University, is skeptical about direct tourism benefits to the cities, noting the tournament is happening during peak tourism season. He says the World Cup can be viewed more as a tourism marketing play to show off Canada on a world stage. Don Mitchell, The Canadian Press.
0: This is The Canadian Press. In sports, the Montreal Canadiens are now leading their second-round NHL playoff series against the Buffalo Sabres, 2-1. The Habs winning 6-2, and goalie Jakub Dobesh continued his stellar play with 26 saves.
3: I'm not a hero. I'm just me. I'm just a goofy goalie who tries to stop pucks.
0: The Anaheim Ducks beat Vegas 4-3 to even their series 2 games each. In the Professional Women's Hockey League playoffs, the Ottawa Charge scored early into double overtime to beat Boston 4-3 and win their best-of-5 semifinal series in 4 games for a ticket to the final against tonight's winner of the deciding Game 5 between Montreal and Minnesota. And the Toronto Blue Jays will host the Tampa Bay Rays beginning tonight. The Rays taking over first place in the American League East yesterday with a win over Boston. The Rays are 1 game up on the Yankees, who lost to Milwaukee. From the Canadian Press, I'm Karen Rebo.
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Achte chank, ye daichaka, we shotki, kustig, ye degati, ye awune, atama grandchild to show respect to women.

0: From the National Newsroom of the Canadian Press, I'm Karen Rebo. A French woman and two Americans have tested positive or showed symptoms of hantavirus since their cruise ship docked yesterday at Spain's Canary Islands and they boarded planes for their home countries. Authorities announced the new cases as nations around the world repatriate passengers from the MV Hondius. All 130 people who disembarked the ship yesterday are being quarantined or isolated by their home countries. Four Canadians flew to Victoria yesterday, and they'll spend 2 weeks in quarantine. They'll be regularly assessed for any sign of infection or symptoms. Here's BC's top medical officer, Dr. Bonnie Henry.
1: These people are not infected. They're not patients. Right now, they're people who've had a potential exposure to hantavirus. And yes, all of the four and the two people who've returned to Ontario were on board that cruise ship with the initial person who succumbed to the disease earlier on in April.
0: The ship was hit by an outbreak of the rodent-borne virus that has claimed the lives of three passengers and infected several others. For the second time in 2 weeks, a child has died after falling from a high-rise apartment building in Toronto. Toronto police say a toddler suffered a fatal fall from a high-rise in North York around noon yesterday. It's municipal election day across New Brunswick. Voters across the province will elect mayors and councillors in 77 municipalities. They'll also vote for district education council reps, too. Polls will be open from 10 a.m. until 8 o'clock tonight. Republicans returning to Washington today are facing questions about a $1 billion Senate security proposal that could help pay for President Donald Trump's ballroom. Democrats say they'll try to defeat it. Senate Republicans added the money for White House security to a spending bill that would restore funding for immigration enforcement agencies that Democrats have blocked since February. It's just 1 month before the FIFA World Cup kicks off, but firm figures around the final Canadian price tag of the soccer tournament, its economic benefits, and its legacy remain unclear.
2: Toronto and Vancouver are among 16 cities in North America that will host games. Toronto has set a $380 million budget for the tournament, and FIFA previously estimated $940 million in economic output for the area. The latest cost estimate for BC was provided by the province last June, which was $624 million. Wayne Smith, the director for the Institute of Hospitality and Tourism Research at Toronto Metropolitan University, is skeptical about direct tourism benefits to the cities, noting the tournament is happening during peak tourism season. He says the World Cup can be viewed more as a tourism marketing play to show off Canada on a world stage. Don Mitchell, The Canadian Press.
0: This is The Canadian Press. In sports, the Montreal Canadiens are now leading their second-round NHL playoff series against the Buffalo Sabres, 2-1. The Habs winning 6-2, and goalie Jakub Dobesh continued his stellar play with 26 saves.
3: I'm not a hero. I'm just me. I'm just a goofy goalie who tries to stop pucks.
0: The Anaheim Ducks beat Vegas 4-3 to even their series 2-each. In the Professional Women's Hockey League playoffs, the Ottawa Charge scored early into double overtime to beat Boston 4-3 and win their best-of-five semifinal series in 4 for a ticket to the final against tonight's winner of the deciding Game 5 between Montreal and Minnesota. And the Toronto Blue Jays will host the Tampa Bay Rays beginning tonight. The Rays taking over first place in the American League East yesterday with a win over Boston. The Rays are 1 up on the Yankees, who lost to Milwaukee. From the Canadian Press, I'm Karen Rebo.

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Well, good morning, everybody. Carl Carpentier with you. Hey, you can always count on the Zac Brown Band to deliver such great music, The Wind. And we started the set with Dwight Yoakam and Pocket of a Clown, and Mary Chafin Carpenter with I'll Take My Chances. Next up is Larry White with That's

That's my baby, that is Larry White. And now, Gordon Bamford, put a little alcohol on it.

0: some alcohol on it. That's right.
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2: Top of the morning to everybody and to our newsman, Stuart Cardinal Bunnell, who's bright-eyed and bushy-tailed, as we say on a Monday morning. How's your Monday morning?
3: It's going well. I like that we're lowering the standard for bright-eyed and bushy-tailed this morning. That's I don't feel either of those things. But you know what? We're here. It's Monday morning, and what a week, a long weekend, I guess, of hockey.
2: It was a great weekend, and for me, as a Montreal Canadian fan, to see Montreal come up with a big victory. I mean, there was a bit of a pause at the start where Buffalo scored in the first minute, you know, 53 seconds in, and they got a goal, and we're saying, whoa! And then, of course, being a staunch fan that I am of Montreal and knowing how well they have been playing of late, I said, well, they'll be back. And sure enough, they came back with a vengeance.
3: Yeah, no kidding. What a vengeance it was. But you know what? I mean, when you're sitting on the bench or behind the bench, as the coaches are, and you see your opponent score on you within that first minute, you don't really, especially in the playoffs, you don't really have a chance to go, ugh, that's it, we're done. The only thing that you can do is what they did. And they said, okay, 59 minutes to make them regret that.
2: Yes.
3: And boy, did they.
2: Amen. A big score, 5-1 finale. And the other game, the Minnesota and Las Vegas game, of course, Minnesota, they're a great team, obviously, and they made it a 3-2 victory to get back into the thick of things. So, they're keeping it close. And, I hope I'm not getting myself too confused, but it's been a great weekend of hockey and Mother's Day. Well, everyone, of course, treated their mother well, I'm sure. At least those who had mothers close by, they can take them out to dinner, and I'm sure they did, or at least brought flowers.
3: Yep.
2: Sent flowers. Yeah. And all those wonderful things.
3: And of course, for the folks who have mothers further away, I hope they at least got a phone call. That's what mine got. She was on her way to work. But that's the beauty of having Bluetooth in the car, is that we were able to chat. Until she got there. So
2: wow.
3: Happy belated Mother's Day to everybody out there.
2: Indeed. Happy Mother's Day belated. Well, we have a song to take us to the news, and that is a song by Colin Ray and Love Me.

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1: Partly cloudy in 3 at the Whitehorse Airport, this is Stuart Cardinal Bunnell with the Shona Fem News for Monday, May 11th. Old Crow is now under a flood watch and an evacuation alert. In a media release from the Government of Yukon, the Emergency Coordination Center announced that both the Yukon Government and Vuntut-Gwich'in First Nation have issued an evacuation alert for Old Crow Evacuation Zones 1, 2, and 3. The evacuation alert is not an evacuation order and is only intended to prepare residents to leave on short notice. Old Crow residents are encouraged to review their evacuation plans, put their emergency kits in an easily accessible location, gather essential items such as important documents and medications, and make arrangements for transportation and accommodation of their families, pets, and livestock. The Yukon government recommends that all non-essential travel to Old Crow be delayed while the flood watch is in effect to avoid taking up valuable emergency resources in the event of flooding. For updated information on evacuation alerts and orders in the territory, visit yukon.ca/emergencies. The Yukon Medical Association and the Government of Yukon have launched a new program to connect more Yukoners to a family doctor. In a joint media release, the Yukon Government and the Yukon Medical Association say that the Longitudinal Family Medicine Program is designed to strengthen continuity of care, support patient attachment, and help stabilize primary care services across the Yukon. The release says that 31 doctors have signed on to the program and that more are expected to join in the coming weeks. According to the release, participating doctors are required to offer and advertise at least 2 same-day appointments for each day they are in clinic, accept a minimum of 10 new patients per year from the list of Yukoners without family doctors, maintain a panel of at least 500 patients, and provide ongoing longitudinal and relationship-based care. The release encourages Yukoners without a primary care provider to register on the Find a Primary Care Provider list at yukon.ca. The Government of Yukon has announced a tipping fee holiday at its solid waste facilities later this month. In a media release, the Yukon government announced that it will waive fees on non-commercial waste from Thursday, May 21st to Monday, May 25th. According to the release, the waste must be self-hauled in a car, pickup truck, or small utility trailer. Waste that will be accepted includes untreated wood, uncontaminated brush, wooden furniture, mattresses, box springs, household waste, construction and demolition waste, and free store items. The release says that tipping fees will still apply on end-of-life vehicles, scrap metals, appliances, and commercial loads. During this time, the City of Whitehorse will also waive residential tipping fees at the waste management facility. Springtime in the Yukon brings warmer weather, flood watches, and wildfire prevention. 2 Yukon communities are under flood watches as water levels rise due to snowmelt and ice jams. In separate releases, Yukon Protective Services advised that Carmax and Ross River are currently under flood watches. In the releases, Yukon Protective Services reminds residents to stay clear of fast-flowing rivers and potentially unstable riverbanks and suggests that flood-prone property owners have a plan in place to address flooding. Wildland Fire Management, on the other hand, is taking preventative measures to address the risk of wildfires this summer, with prescribed burns in Whitehorse this week, weather permitting. To learn more about wildfires, floods, and emergency preparation, visit yukon.ca/emergencies. That's the Shona Fem News for Monday, May 11th. 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For Shona Fem News, I'm Stuart Cardinal Bunnell.
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That is a couple of Canadian artists together. This is Tay Bay and Emerson Drive on that one. Wake Me Up. I never quite woke up, obviously, talking with Stuart, because I said the score in the Montreal Buffalo Sabres game was 5-1. It was actually 6-2. I knew that. I watched it. My goodness. I'm still waking up. Yes, that's what it is. And also the Vegas game, Anaheim 4, Vegas 3. And I said, Minnesota, mon Dieu. I tell you, it's Monday, folks. So, yeah, correction. Anaheim 4, Vegas 3. So, there we have it. Being a big Montreal fan, all I could think about is a big victory that Montreal had. Yeah. Okay, let's back up and get to the music. Our artist this time, fairly new tune from a lady by the name of Faith Aileen, and it's Long Gone for Good.

She's Faith, Faith Aileen, and long gone for good. This is Blake Shelton. Sure be cool if you did.

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1: 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Submissions received before May 31st will be considered for the 2027 to 2030 capital budget and 2027 to 2029 operating budget. 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
2: Tracy Lawrence is here to sing My Second Home.

the top of the hour at 8 o'clock, our weather. Let's get to it. Beaver Creek is minus 2 with the wind south at 6. Burr Wash, mainly sunny. They're at 0. The wind north-northeast 2. Carmax, the warm spot at 5 degrees. And the wind east-southeast 12. Dawson is mostly cloudy. 3 degrees, the wind north at 3. Faro, partly cloudy. 5 degrees with the wind west northwest at 10. Haines Junction is 0, and the wind east at 4. For Mayo, they are at 3 degrees, the wind north at 2. It's cloudy. And for Old Crow, minus 6, and the wind north-northeast 29, gusts of 40. Pelly Ranch, Fort Selkirk, 2 degrees, the wind east-southeast at 2. Rock River, minus 8, the wind northwest at 4. Teslin is 3 degrees, the wind east-southeast at 4. Watson Lake is cloudy, 3 degrees, the wind northwest at 6. And Whitehorse, 3 degrees, and the wind south at 5. Now we roll back to the music, and what do I have for you? And why, it's none other than Diet and the Love Soldiers and Grandfather's Country.

0: From the National Newsroom of the Canadian Press, I'm Karen Rebo. A French woman and two Americans have tested positive or showed symptoms of hantavirus since their cruise ship docked yesterday at Spain's Canary Islands and they boarded planes for their home countries. Authorities announced the new cases as nations around the world repatriate passengers from the MV Hondius. All 130 people who disembarked the ship yesterday are being quarantined or isolated by their home countries. Four Canadians flew to Victoria yesterday, and they'll spend 2 weeks in quarantine. They'll be regularly assessed for any sign of infection or symptoms. Here's BC's top medical officer, Dr. Bonnie Henry.
1: These people are not infected. They're not patients. Right now, they're people who've had a potential exposure to hantavirus. And yes, all of the four and the two people who've returned to Ontario were on board that cruise ship with the initial person who succumbed to the disease earlier on in April.
0: The ship was hit by an outbreak of the rodent-borne virus that has claimed the lives of three passengers and infected several others. For the second time in 2 weeks, a child has died after falling from a high-rise apartment building in Toronto. Toronto police say a toddler suffered a fatal fall from a high-rise in North York around noon yesterday. It's municipal election day across New Brunswick. Voters across the province will elect mayors and councillors in 77 municipalities. They'll also vote for district education council reps, too. Polls will be open from 10 a.m. until 8 o'clock tonight. Republicans returning to Washington today are facing questions about a $1 billion Senate security proposal that could help pay for President Donald Trump's ballroom. Democrats say they'll try to defeat it. Senate Republicans added the money for White House security to a spending bill that would restore funding for immigration enforcement agencies that Democrats have blocked since February. It's just 1 month before the FIFA World Cup kicks off, but firm figures around the final Canadian price tag of the soccer tournament, its economic benefits, and its legacy remain unclear.
2: Toronto and Vancouver are among 16 cities in North America that will host games. Toronto has set a $380 million budget for the tournament, and FIFA previously estimated $940 million in economic output for the area. The latest cost estimate for BC was provided by the province last June, which was $624 million. Wayne Smith, the director for the Institute of Hospitality and Tourism Research at Toronto Metropolitan University, is skeptical about direct tourism benefits to the cities, noting the tournament is happening during peak tourism season. He says the World Cup can be viewed more as a tourism marketing play to show off Canada on a world stage. Don Mitchell, The Canadian Press.
0: This is The Canadian Press. In sports, the Montreal Canadiens are now leading their second-round NHL playoff series against the Buffalo Sabres, 2-1. The Habs winning 6-2, and goalie Jakub Dobesh continued his stellar play with 26 saves.
3: I'm not a hero. I'm just me. I'm just a goofy goalie who tries to stop pucks.
0: The Anaheim Ducks beat Vegas 4-3 to even their series 2 games each. In the Professional Women's Hockey League playoffs, the Ottawa Charge scored early into double overtime to beat Boston 4-3 and win their best-of-five semifinal series in 4 games for a ticket to the final against tonight's winner of the deciding Game 5 between Montreal and Minnesota. And the Toronto Blue Jays will host the Tampa Bay Rays beginning tonight. The Rays taking over first place in the American League East yesterday with a win over Boston. The Rays are 1 game up on the Yankees, who lost to Milwaukee. From the Canadian Press, I'm Karen Rebo.

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1: Oh yeah, that is Zach Top starting the set with Sounds Like the Radio. And folks, I can tell you that I'm going to be at his concert in Edmonton, July the 16th at Rogers Place. It's going to be a blast. And sure looking forward to that. July 16th, Rogers Place, Zach Top and his band together with a, well, Big Shoe, yes. Our next song, well, it's by request, and it's our iconic Canadian group called Blue Rodeo. The song is called 5 Days in May.

Oh, yeah, that is a remastered version of 5 Days in May by Blue Rodeo that was remastered in 2012. Great. Our Blue Rodeo gang are, well, obviously one of these great artists, Canadian icons. They've been performing together since 2018, would you believe? And I tell you, they certainly are a band that is, well, an icon as far as we can say when we talk about them, you know. And now let's go on to the next song, and this one is by Steve Azar, and he's telling us that Till Monday.

0: Citizens of Champaign and Ajax First Nations are invited to meet with Chief and Council next week. Come out, have dinner, and talk about your community's priorities. On Monday, May 11th, Tikini residents are invited to meet at the Tikini Hall from 5 to 7 p.m. On Tuesday, May 12th, residents in Haines Junction, Ashai, Canyon, and Clue Lake are invited to meet at the Daku Cultural Center from 5 to 7 p.m. For more information, please email Julie Smith at jdsmith@cafn.ca or call Angie Wabuska at 867-456-6888.
1: So.
2: All right, folks, it's 21 minutes after, and we got a chance to rehash the hockey. And Stuart, you were saying that Buffalo and Montreal, whoever comes out, are going to face the steamroller. That's Carolina.
1: Yeah, no kidding. I mean, I kind of wonder if it's making them a little bit nervous to be going up against a team that's 8-0 during the Stanley Cup playoffs.
2: Yeah.
1: To sweep is one thing. Mm-hmm. To sweep in four is something else. To sweep two series in four back to back, that is, correct me if I'm wrong, but that's almost unheard of.
2: It is. It definitely is. And this is probably goes back to the coach and his ability to communicate to his players the type of play he wanted out of them. And obviously it worked. You know, Carolina has been a team that was on the verge, just about there, and make it around the first round, and then gets defeated. And I guess coach said, look, we can't have that happen anymore. If we're going to win, we got to play like there's no tomorrow, or something along those lines.
1: Yeah, probably some extra colorful language thrown in there. But but you know what? There's no communications breakdown there. Whatever they're saying in the locker room and whatever they're telling their players on the bench, it's working. Everything they're saying is showing up. It's becoming very, very obvious in the way that they're playing. And of course, that's not to say that Philadelphia took it lying down.
2: Oh no!
1: I mean, they played a
2: very close,
1: fantastic
2: games,
1: series actually. against Pittsburgh. They showed up against Carolina, and they fought hard. They just couldn't. They just weren't able to do it.
2: Yes,
1: I think that's. You know, I think to play as well as the Flyers did in that series when they were getting steamrolled by I mean, talk about having a hurricane completely tear your life and flip you upside down.
2: It's a upside downer for sure, and the Colorado Avalanche were much the same in their games also. But Minnesota won the last one, so they're fighting back 2-1 series. You know, they are pushing, so that could be interesting. I've got a feeling that Colorado will come out on top, but Minnesota's really quite good, and they could win it too. But yeah, very exciting playoffs all in all.
1: Absolutely,
2: and. So some of our headlines coming up, what is one?
1: Oh, the big one. UConn Forum took place on Friday.
2: Oh.
1: And the big takeaway from this UConn Forum was that the government has decided not to repeal or amend any part of the Health Authority Act. That was something that they announced in their first ever UConn Forum back in December, I believe it was. They got some pushback from it from UConn First Nations leadership, and he changed his mind UConn Premier Curry Dixon changed his mind. So that's probably the biggest story.
2: All right. Well, that's good. I'm sure all the folks, the First Nations, are excited about that because health is important. Yes, it is. Well, folks, to take us to news and to hear the full story, let's listen to a tune by this lovely lady, daughter of Mel Tillis, Pam Tillis, with Spilled Perfume.

0: From our studios in Whitehorse, Yukon, this is the Shonathem News.
1: Partly cloudy and 5 at the Whitehorse Airport, this is Stuart Cardinal Bunnell with the Shonathem News for Monday, May 11th. Old Crow is now under a flood and evacuation alert. In a media release from the Government of Yukon, the Emergency Coordination Center announced that both the Yukon Government and Vuntut-Gwich'in First Nation have issued an evacuation alert for Old Crow Evacuation Zones 1, 2, and 3. The evacuation alert is not an evacuation order and is only intended to prepare residents to leave on short notice. Old Crow residents are encouraged to review their evacuation plans, put their emergency kits in an easily accessible location, gather essential items such as important documents and medications, and make arrangements for transportation and accommodation of their families, pets, and livestock. The Yukon government recommends that all non-essential travel to Old Crow be delayed while the flood watch is in effect to avoid taking up valuable emergency resources in the event of flooding. For updated information on evacuation alerts and orders in the territory, visit yukon.ca/emergencies. The government of Yukon will not be repealing the Health Authority Act as it had originally planned during the 2025 general election. On Friday, the Yukon government met with Yukon First Nations leadership and the Council of Yukon First Nations in Teslin for the second Yukon Forum of 2026. During the forum, the Yukon government agreed not to repeal or make further amendments to the Health Authority Act in the fall. At a media event following the forum, Yukon Premier Curry Dixon said that his government has been trying to re-engage with Yukon First Nations regarding the transformation of the health systems in the Yukon since the first Yukon Forum in February. According to Dixon, this included exchange of letters outlining commitments such as reviewing the work of the Health Transformation Advisory Committee and visiting Alaska to learn more about the NUCA system of care. Dixon says that Yukon First Nations chiefs only asked for one additional commitment.
2: I also had that response from chiefs stating that they were interested in continuing that work, but they wanted to see a commitment that we would not go ahead with repeal of the Health Authority Act in the fall of 2026. And so today I expressed that we would not proceed with any further changes to the Health Authority Act or repeal of the Act in the fall of 2026, as the group has been discussed. And I think with that commitment in place, First Nations leaders were willing to continue to engage with the government and look at the work that's been done and to work together to find a path forward.
1: Council of Yukon First Nations Grand Chief Mathia Alatini said at the media event that she is encouraged by the Yukon government's willingness to discuss differences in opinions and address any harm from previous decisions. Dawson City RCMP successfully coordinated the helicopter extraction of two people from their flooding property on an island in the Yukon River last week. In a media release, police say that the Yukon Emergency Measures Organization requested their assistance in rescuing residents from their home on Sister Island on Thursday. According to the residents, their house and property were actively flooding due to a sudden increase of ice and water when an ice jam released upriver. Police notified a search and rescue manager and initiated a coordinated helicopter extraction. Both residents and their pets were safely extracted approximately 90 minutes after police received the request for assistance. The government of Yukon has announced a tipping fee holiday at its solid waste facilities later this month. In a media release, the Yukon government announced that it will waive fees on non-commercial waste from Thursday, May 21st to Monday, May 25th. According to the release, the waste must be self-hauled in a car, pickup truck, or small utility trailer. Waste that will be accepted includes untreated wood, uncontaminated brush, wooden furniture, mattresses, box springs, household waste, construction and demolition waste, and free store items. The release says that tipping fees will still apply on end-of-life vehicles, scrap metals, appliances, and commercial loads. During this time, the City of Whitehorse will also waive residential tipping fees at the waste management facility. That's the Shonathem News for Monday, May 11th. To read stories from this and previous newscasts, visit our website, shonfm.com/news. 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For Shonathem News, I'm Stuart Cardinal Bunnell.
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0: Oh, yes, Doug Supernova. I don't call him daddy to start this set. We got tech trends for you, then we'll be back with Susie Bogus and Hey, Cinderella.
1: From ABC News Tech Trends. Meta is facing a new lawsuit from a group of book publishers accusing the tech firm of using their copyrighted work to illegally train its artificial intelligence technology. The complaint says Meta reproduced those books and that CEO Mark Zuckerberg personally authorized and actively encouraged the infringement. In a response to the New York Times, Meta said other courts have rightfully found that training AI on copyrighted material can qualify as fair use. Coinbase, the cryptocurrency trading platform, is laying off about 14% of its staff. CEO Brian Armstrong named several reasons for the staff reductions, including artificial intelligence. In a blog post, he says it's part of an effort to recenter the business around AI-native talent. And OpenAI has announced a new large language model underpinning AI tools like ChatGPT. The company says it cuts down on hallucinations by more than 50%. With Tech Trends, I'm Mike Dubusky, ABC News.

0: Citizens of Champaign and Ajax First Nations are invited to meet with Chief and Council next week. Come out, have dinner, and talk about your community's priorities. On Monday, May 11th, Tikini residents are invited to meet at the Tikini Hall from 5 to 7 p.m. On Tuesday, May 12th, residents in Haines Junction, Ashai, Canyon, and Clue Lake are invited to meet at the Daku Cultural Center from 5 to 7 p.m. For more information, please email Julie Smith at jdsmith@cafn.ca or call Angie Wabaska at 867-456-6888.
1: Our song for you now is by Luke Combs, and it's called Beer Never Broke My Heart.

Yeah, she is Marla, just going by one name, Marla. There ain't no man. We got 10 minutes to the top of the hour and the news, and it's usual about this time to give you the weather conditions around our listening area. And Beaver Creek is at 4 degrees and the wind south-southeast at 4. Burwash, 3 degrees and the wind east to 13. For Carmax, the warm spot and at 7 degrees. East-southeast, 18 is wind. Dawson is mostly cloudy and 4 degrees with the wind north at 3. Faro and Carmax are both the warm spot, tied at 7 degrees, and the wind northwest at 9 and cloudy at Faro. Haines Junction is 5 degrees with the wind south-southwest at 2. For Mayo, partly cloudy and 5 degrees, the wind north at 2. Old Crow, minus 6 with the wind north 23, gust of 38. Pelly Ranch, Fort Selkirk, 4 degrees and the wind east 7. Rock River, minus 8, and the wind northwest at 4. Teslin, 5 degrees, and the wind south-southeast at 12. Watson Lake is 5 degrees with the wind west at 10. And Whitehorse is...

also at 5 degrees, the wind south at 9. Let's go back to our music, and we have Eric Church in the Wings with Give Me Back My Hometown.

Oh, yeah, that is Eric Church, Give Me Back My Hometown. And, okay, that's fine with us. You can have it. Our next artist that I have for you is Patti Loveless, one of the finest country singers there ever was. And Patti's going to sing You Will.

0: From the National Newsroom of the Canadian Press, I'm Karen Rebo. A French woman and two Americans have tested positive or showed symptoms of hantavirus since their cruise ship docked yesterday at Spain's Canary Islands and they boarded planes for their home countries. Authorities announced the new cases as nations around the world repatriate passengers from the MV Hondius. All 130 people who disembarked the ship yesterday are being quarantined or isolated by their home countries. Four Canadians flew to Victoria yesterday, and they'll spend 2 weeks in quarantine. They'll be regularly assessed for any sign of infection or symptoms. Here's BC's top medical officer, Dr. Bonnie Henry.
1: These people are not infected. They're not patients. Right now, they're people who've had a potential exposure to hantavirus. And yes, all of the four and the two people who've returned to Ontario were on board that cruise ship with the initial person who succumbed to the disease earlier on in April.
0: The ship was hit by an outbreak of the rodent-borne virus that has claimed the lives of three passengers and infected several others. For the second time in 2 weeks, a child has died after falling from a high-rise apartment building in Toronto. Toronto police say a toddler suffered a fatal fall from a high-rise in North York around noon yesterday. It's municipal election day across New Brunswick. Voters across the province will elect mayors and councillors in 77 municipalities. They'll also vote for district education council reps, too. Polls will be open from 10 a.m. until 8 o'clock tonight. Republicans returning to Washington today are facing questions about a $1 billion Senate security proposal that could help pay for President Donald Trump's ballroom. Democrats say they'll try to defeat it. Senate Republicans added the money for White House security to a spending bill that would restore funding for immigration enforcement agencies that Democrats have blocked since February. It's just 1 month before the FIFA World Cup kicks off, but firm figures around the final Canadian price tag of the soccer tournament, its economic benefits, and its legacy remain unclear.
2: Toronto and Vancouver are among 16 cities in North America that will host games. Toronto has set a $380 million budget for the tournament, and FIFA previously estimated $940 million in economic output for the area. The latest cost estimate for BC was provided by the province last June, which was $624 million. Wayne Smith, the director for the Institute of Hospitality and Tourism Research at Toronto Metropolitan University, is skeptical about direct tourism benefits to the cities, noting the tournament is happening during peak tourism season. He says the World Cup can be viewed more as a tourism marketing play to show off Canada on a world stage. Don Mitchell, The Canadian Press.
0: This is The Canadian Press. In sports, the Montreal Canadiens are now leading their second-round NHL playoff series against the Buffalo Sabres, 2-1. The Habs winning 6-2, and goalie Jakub Dobesh continued his stellar play with 26 saves.
3: I'm not a hero. I'm just me. I'm just a goofy goalie who tries to stop pucks.
0: The Anaheim Ducks beat Vegas 4-3 to even their series 2 games each. In the Professional Women's Hockey League playoffs, the Ottawa Charge scored early into double overtime to beat Boston 4-3 and win their best-of-five semifinal series in 4 games for a ticket to the final against tonight's winner of the deciding Game 5 between Montreal and Minnesota. And the Toronto Blue Jays will host the Tampa Bay Rays beginning tonight. The Rays taking over first place in the American League East yesterday with a win over Boston. The Rays are 1 game up on the Yankees, who lost to Milwaukee. From the Canadian Press, I'm Karen Rebo.

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1: Yes, indeed. George Fox opened the set with Alberta roots, and of course he's got strong roots. He was born in Cochrane, Alberta, and he now lives in Ontario, but it started off as on the ranch with Bert and Gert Fox, and near Cochrane, and has been doing some great music over the years. His first single, Angelina, reached number 8 on the Canadian country music charts, and also had Gold Mine, No Trespassing, Mustang Heart, I Give You My Word, Holding On to Me, and Breakfast Alone. Lots of singles. Had 10 top tens, and his been writing songs with Nashville writers, and wrote a book about life on the ranch, and all those good things. So he is a Canadian country icon, without a doubt. So, musically, let's go back to an artist called Teresa, and the song is Brave New Girls.

0: Boy, howdy, she'd give anything. 16 minutes after 9, folks. Yeah, our last, three quarters of an hour to deliver cool country music. We have this message for you. Then we have Gretchen Wilson with Homewrecker.
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Home Wrecker by Gretchen Wilson. And let's go to Chevy Beaulieu for a song called She'll Come Around.

0: That is a lad by the name of Chevy Bolio, and Chevy is from the great town of Steen River, Alberta, on the way to the Mackenzie Valley area in Northwest Territories. And, well, he's come from a musical family. Dad's a fiddler. I think he lives in Adrian these days. Our situation here in the north, Stuart, looking at high water areas. What do we got happening?
1: Well, things are improving. I wish that I had gotten this in a direct email instead of finding it on social media, but all of the information is available on Yukon Protective Services Facebook page, so that's the best spot for you to be checking out. But yeah, Klondike region, Dawson area, the evacuation alert was rescinded. It is, and the flood watch and the flood warning, the ice advisories, those are all done. Those have all ended for the Klondike Valley area. There's a, the evacuation alert for Old Crow was also rescinded. And I missed that one. Sorry. That they're down to an ice advisory. So that's an improvement on the situation from Friday. And then in Carmax, there's also the flood watch has been downgraded to a high stream flow advisory. But as anybody who has lived near running water will know, these conditions can change very, very quickly. So my recommendation is keep an eye on Yukon Protective Services on Facebook, or short of that, head to yukon.ca/emergencies. They're going to have all the information there, probably before I do.
0: Yeah.
1: I would hope they have it before I do.
0: Supposed to.
1: Yeah, it's what they do.
0: That's their job. Yeah.
1: As often as possible, in the newsroom, we're going to, if there are flood watches and evacuation alerts and evacuation orders, as often as possible, we're going to do our best to make sure those go out as soon as we get them. But the urgency for letting us know that those things have ended is quite a bit lighter than letting us know that they've been put into place. I'll do my best to keep myself up to date. And if anything comes up for any community in the Yukon, I will do my darndest to let you know in a timely manner.
0: And the news will be told in full shortly. Here's Blackhawk to take us there with Goodbye Says It All.

0: says it all.
1: From our studios in Whitehorse, Yukon, this is the Shona Dem News.
2: Partly cloudy and 6 at the Whitehorse Airport, this is Stuart Cardinal Bunnell with the Shona FM News for Monday, May 11th. The government of Yukon will not be repealing the Health Authority Act as it had originally planned during the 2025 general election. On Friday, the Yukon government met with Yukon First Nations leadership and the Council of Yukon First Nations in Teslin for the second Yukon Forum of 2026. During the forum, the Yukon government agreed not to repeal or make further amendments to the Health Authority Act in the fall. At a media event following the forum, Yukon Premier Curry Dixon said that his government has been trying to re-engage with Yukon First Nations regarding the transformation of the health system in the Yukon since the first Yukon Forum in February. According to Dixon, this included exchange of letters outlining commitments such as reviewing the work of the Health Transformation Advisory Committee and visiting Alaska to learn more about the NUCA system of care. Dixon says that the Yukon First Nations chiefs only asked for one additional commitment.
3: I also got a response from chiefs stating that they were interested in continuing that work, but they wanted to see a commitment that we would not go ahead and repeal of the Health Authority Act in the fall of 2026. And so today I expressed that we would not proceed with any further changes to the Health Authority Act or repeal of the Act in fall 2026, as the group has been discussed. And I think with that commitment in place, First Nations leaders were willing to continue to engage with the government to look at the work that's been done and to work together to find a path forward.
2: Council of Yukon First Nations Grand Chief Mathia Alatini said at the media event that she is encouraged by the Yukon government's willingness to discuss differences in opinions and address any harm from previous decisions. Dawson City RCMP successfully coordinated the helicopter extraction of two people from their flooding property on an island in the Yukon River last week. In a media release, police say that the Yukon Emergency Measures Organization requested their assistance in rescuing two residents from their home on Sister Island on Thursday. According to the release, their house and property were actively flooding due to a sudden increase of ice and water when an ice jam released upriver. Police notified search and rescue manager and initiated a coordinated helicopter extraction. Both residents and their pets were safely extracted approximately 90 minutes after police received the request for assistance. The government of Yukon has announced a tipping fee holiday at its solid waste facilities later this month. In a media release, the Yukon government announced that it will waive fees on non-commercial waste from Thursday, May 21st to Monday, May 25th. According to the release, the waste must be self-hauled in a car, pickup truck, or small utility trailer. Waste that will be accepted includes untreated wood, uncontaminated brush, wooden furniture, mattresses, box springs, household waste, construction and demolition waste, and free store items. The release says that tipping fees will still apply on end-of-life vehicles, scrap metals, and appliances and commercial loads. During this time, the City of Whitehorse will also waive residential tipping fees at the waste management facility. That's the Shona FM News for Monday, May 11th. 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

That's Kathy, Matea. She came from Fort Worth. Our next song is by Mr. Canyon, George Canyon, and a song that is called I Never Do Better Than You.

Citizens of Champaign and Ajax First Nations are invited to meet with Chief and Council next week. Come out, have dinner, and talk about your community's priorities. On Monday, May 11th, Tikini residents are invited to meet at the Tikini Hall from 5 to 7 p.m. On Tuesday, May 12th, residents in Haines Junction, Ashai, Canyon, and Clue Lake are invited to meet at the Daku Cultural Center from 5 to 7 p.m. For more information, please email Julie Smith at jdsmith@cafn.ca or call Angie Wabaska at 867-456-6888.

That is the judge with 102. And before that, Mr. Merle Haggard, and back in the bar rooms again. And it's time for the weather. So let's get to that. And starting, of course, on top of the list with Beaver Creek, they're at 7 degrees, the wind north-northwest 14, cloudy there. Burwash is mainly sunny, 5 degrees, the wind east-southeast 22, gust of 35. Carmax, the warm spot at 9 degrees, the wind east-southeast 17. Dawson, mostly cloudy, 5 degrees, and the wind east-northeast at 4. Faro is partly cloudy and 7 degrees with the wind west 15. Haines Junction, 7 degrees in the wind northwest at 3. And for Mayo, partly cloudy, 8 degrees and calm. Old Crow is minus 5 with the wind north-northeast 22 with gusts of 31. Pelly Ranch, Fort Selkirk, 6 degrees, the wind east at 9. Rock River, minus 7, the wind west-northwest at 4. Teslin is partly cloudy, 6 degrees with the wind southwest at 9. For Watson Lake, they're at minus 7. Oh, pardon me, plus 7. And the wind west-northwest 13. Whitehorse, 6 degrees, the wind south at 10. So there we go, folks. We're caught up there. And I'm going to play this tune by request. It's called Far Away Eyes by the Rolling Stones.

The time now is 4.5 minutes to 9. Just flying by us is the time. And we have time for one more tune to take us right to the top of the hour and bring on Indigenous Connections with Charles Eshelman. And next up, right after the news. So to do that, we have Billy Currington with a song called Must Be Doing Something Right. Well, folks, you have a great rest of your day. I will talk at you tomorrow morning, and I'm sure I'll be sharp as a pistole, being Tuesday. Have a great day, folks.

0: Now this update from the Canadian Press. Canada and other countries are repatriating passengers from a cruise ship hit by a deadly hantavirus outbreak. The World Health Organization recommends countries closely monitor them, but the agency's chief says hantavirus is not another COVID and that the risk to the general public is low. A new poll suggests more Canadians think energy policy should prioritize economic growth over the environment. That's a big shift from 7 years ago when the same question had 55% of Canadians saying the environment was more important. Ontario is allowing its pharmacists to treat more common ailments and administer more vaccines. Health Minister Sylvia Jones says it'll ease pressure on primary care and emergency departments. Google says it's disrupted hackers using artificial intelligence to exploit an unknown weakness in a company's digital defense. It adds to already heightened worries across government and industry about AI's risks for cybersecurity. From the Canadian Press, I'm Jason White.
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All right. Just the boys with Bad Moon Rising. There ain't no bad moon rising here. This is Charles Eshman, and this is Indigenous Connections on Shone FM. Happy Monday, May 11th. Can you believe it? We're into May, and we're already trucking along into May 11th. And it's looking, you know, it's not too hot, but it's looking okay outside. 8.7 is the hot spot at Carmax, and the cold spot is Avavik. -8.1. Ooh. All right, the hot spot across Canada is Cornash, Saskatchewan at 22.7. And Stephenson Island in Nunavut is -17. Hope you guys all had a great Mother's Day, and whatever you did, spent it with your family and times, or, you know, whoever it was that you got to spend some time with. That'd be cool. Already gone is Priscilla Moran. Once again, we opened up with Bad Moon Rising. That was Just the Boys.

10:09 on a Monday, May 11th, already gone with Priscilla Moran. Flying Feather Band is up on deck. Don't worry about me. Famous Canadian birthdays on this day. Alpine skier Nancy Green, Rain. She was the Olympic gold giant slalom 1968 World Championship. Gold giant slalom. And she combined 1968 and a senator. She was born in Ottawa, Ontario. So that was Nancy Green Rain, Canadian alpine skier. Ooh, I remember seeing her on TV when I was a youngster. But yeah, I didn't know she was a senator as well. All right. It's not Nancy Green Green, but this guy was born to boogie, and it's 10:10.

10:15 right now. All right, that was Muddy River Band with Tennessee Will. That's number one on the Indigenous Top 40. Right before that, we had some, Hank Williams Jr., Born to Boogie. Right now, we got Don't Worry About Me with the Flying Feather Band.

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1: You're that star up in the sky.

0: 10:30. All right. That was Jerry Alford and Medicine Beat. We also had Tegan Little Chief with Rezified. And right before Rezified, we had Tammy Ray here with me. And right now at 10:30, we're going to have the weather across the Yukon. Let you know what's going on up and down the territory this morning. And we're going to start up at Beaver Creek. Good morning, Beaver Creek. Okay, right now it is cloudy. It is coming in at 7 with a north-northwest wind of 14. Good morning, Verwash. Coming in mainly sunny at 5 with a southeast wind at 23 and gusts of 39. Hot spot across the Yukon is Carmacks. Good morning. Coming in at 9 with an east-southeast wind of 17. Trondekwitchin Territory in Dawson City is mostly cloudy. Good morning. 5 there with an east-northeast wind of 4. Hope everyone's doing good up in Dawson City. Faro Ross River. Ross River had a Mother's Day dinner and a youth hand games on the weekend, which were they were just like they were great. partially cloudy. 7. Westerly wind of 15 in Faro Ross River. All right, Haines Junction, good morning at 7 with a northwest wind of 3. And good morning to Mayo. Partially cloudy at 8 with calm skies. Good morning, Mayo, and good morning, Haines Junction and Faro Ross River. All right. Good morning, Old Crow, coming in at minus 5 with a north-northeast wind at 22 and gusts of 31, bringing it down to minus 12. Good morning, Pelly Fort Selkirk, at 6 with an easterly wind of 9. Good morning, Teslin, partially cloudy at 6 with a southwest wind of 9. Good morning, Watson Lake, where it's mostly cloudy, sitting at 8 with a westerly wind of 14. All right, good morning, downtown Whitehorse at 6, and the airport is 6. South wind at 10 downtown and southeast wind of 19 up at the airport. And across Canada, the hot spot is Cornish, Saskatchewan, 22.7. And Stephenson Island in Nunavut is minus 17.6. So they are the cold spot. All right, 10:33. And this next song is going out to all those that maybe are having maybe a little bit of a harder time, possibly. So thoughts and prayers go out to all the families and individuals and people that are out there and helping support for sure. This is Ross River Drummers.
1: 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Woo!

an older Three Dog Night song by Ernest Moniz, cover song, classic for sure. Right before Ernest, we had Like a Drum with Diet. Right now we got Last Dance. This is Chester Knight.

this update from the Canadian Press. Three people in Ontario with connections to a deadly hantavirus outbreak remain without symptoms. Four other Canadians who left a cruise ship when it docked in Spain's Canary Islands over the weekend are continuing their quarantine in BC. Toronto's Pearson Airport is launching a multi-billion dollar upgrade that aims to boost its passenger numbers by more than a third. Planned improvements range from repaved runways to improved retail and possible terminal expansions. U.S. President Donald Trump says the Iran ceasefire is on life support after he rejected Tehran's latest offer to end the war. Trump called the Iranian response a, quote, piece of garbage. He told reporters in the Oval Office he didn't even finish reading it. New polling finds young Americans' job market optimism is falling, while older Americans are staying upbeat. But around the world, Gallup found the exact opposite. From the Canadian Press, I'm Jason White.

All right, a little Monday morning music with Fleetwood Mac. Good morning. It's 11:03. My name is Charles Escheman. I'm your host here on Indigenous Connections here at Shone FM. Monday, May 11th. Beautiful me, Little Hawk.

It's 11:07 on a Monday. That was called Beautiful Me with Little Hawk. All right, you ever come into the radio station and you have a perfect word you're going to use? You've been thinking all night, you know, what's the word I'm going to use today? And then you come in and just before you go on air, somebody uses the word pistorillo. Pistorillo, sorry. And Carl used that word this morning. I didn't actually, I wasn't going to use it, but it stuck in my mind when Carl said it. I said, wow, that's such a great word, pistorillo, like a pistol, gun, right? He was talking about hot as a pistorillo. So I was thinking, man, that's such a cool word. I've never heard of it. It must be Mexican of some sort, I think, is for pistol. So it's pretty cool. Anyway, that was my word of the day.

Gary Stewart. Rainin', rainin', rainin'. Isn't rainin' in the Yukon? The hot spot right now has moved to CarMax at 11.3. And minus 7, Margaret Lake is still the cold spot. But across Canada, Bratz Lake, Saskatchewan, is 25. 25.7 in Bratz Lake, Saskatchewan. That's pretty hot. And Stephenson Island, Nunavut, at minus 15 is the cold spot. Right now it's 11:13, nursery rhymes.

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1: 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I'm a flight attendant with Air North. We're flying at an altitude of 14,000 feet between Inuvik and Old Crow. 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

1492, Who Found Who? Murray Porter. 1121, and the Johnnies have a frog in the pot.

time is 11:32. That was the Hollies. He's My Brother. And right before the Hollies, we had State Line. All right, 11:33. We're going to check out the weather and let you know what's going on up and down the territory. It is partially cloudy up in Beaver Creek. It is 9 with a north-northeast wind to 7. Burwash. Burwash is sunny at 8 with a southeast wind of 24 and gusts of 39. Hot spot is Carmax coming in at, with a west-southwest wind of 11. It is 11 in Carmax. And Dawson City is partially cloudy at 10 with calm skies. Okay, Mayo or Faro Ross River, it is mostly cloudy at 9 with a west-northwest wind of 8. Haines Junction is 8 with a west-northwest wind of 14 and gusts of 35. Mayo is partially cloudy, coming in at 11 with a south-southwest wind of 12. Old Crow is minus 4 with a north-northeast wind of 19 and gusts of 31. Pelly Fort Selkirk is 10 with an easterly wind of 5. All right, Teslin, mainly sunny there. It's 9 with a west-southwest wind of 15 and gusts of 29. Mainly sunny in Teslin. That's good. All right, Watson Lake is mostly cloudy at 9 with a west-northwest wind of 15 and gusts of 28. Downtown Whitehorse is 9 and the airport is 9, partially cloudy up at the airport. Southwest wind of 8 downtown. Bratz Lake, Saskatchewan is still the hot spot, 25.7. That's going to be hard to beat. And Thompson River, Northwest Territories, is the cold spot, minus 14. Once again, Carmex and Margaret Lake are both the hot spot, cold spot. Can this be love, the seaweed band?

That was Jay Ross with Nice. All right, 11:55. And if you are in today, if you're up in Quivgavik, it's the most northern spot in the United States. It's actually in Alaska. And today the sun sets. The sun doesn't set for 84 days. It's like one endless summer in the northern state of Alaska called Itquivagavik. And that starts today. So this sunny day that we're experiencing right now, it wouldn't stop for 84 days if we were up there. Yeah, that'd be one long barbecue. All right, Diamond Sun, Glass Tiger.

0: From the National Newsroom of the Canadian Press, I'm Karen Rebo. A French woman and two Americans have tested positive or showed symptoms of hantavirus since their cruise ship docked yesterday at Spain's Canary Islands and they boarded planes for their home countries. Authorities announced the new cases as nations around the world repatriate passengers from the MV Hondius. All 130 people who disembarked the ship yesterday are being quarantined or isolated by their home countries. Four Canadians flew to Victoria yesterday, and they'll spend 2 weeks in quarantine. They'll be regularly assessed for any sign of infection or symptoms. Here's BC's top medical officer, Dr. Bonnie Henry.
1: These people are not infected. They're not patients. Right now, they're people who've had a potential exposure to hantavirus. And yes, all of the four and the two people who've returned to Ontario were on board that cruise ship with the initial person who succumbed to the disease earlier on in April.
0: The ship was hit by an outbreak of the rodent-borne virus that has claimed the lives of three passengers and infected several others. For the second time in 2 weeks, a child has died after falling from a high-rise apartment building in Toronto. Toronto police say a toddler suffered a fatal fall from a high-rise in North York around noon yesterday. It's municipal election day across New Brunswick. Voters across the province will elect mayors and councillors in 77 municipalities. They'll also vote for district education council reps, too. Polls will be open from 10 a.m. until 8 o'clock tonight. Republicans returning to Washington today are facing questions about a $1 billion Senate security proposal that could help pay for President Donald Trump's ballroom. Democrats say they'll try to defeat it. Senate Republicans added the money for White House security to a spending bill that would restore funding for immigration enforcement agencies that Democrats have blocked since February. It's just 1 month before the FIFA World Cup kicks off, but firm figures around the final Canadian price tag of the soccer tournament, its economic benefits, and its legacy remain unclear.
2: Toronto and Vancouver are among 16 cities in North America that will host games. Toronto has set a $380 million budget for the tournament, and FIFA previously estimated $940 million in economic output for the area. The latest cost estimate for BC was provided by the province last June, which was $624 million. Wayne Smith, the director for the Institute of Hospitality and Tourism Research at Toronto Metropolitan University, is skeptical about direct tourism benefits to the cities, noting the tournament is happening during peak tourism season. He says the World Cup can be viewed more as a tourism marketing play to show off Canada on a world stage. Don Mitchell, The Canadian Press.
0: This is The Canadian Press. In sports, the Montreal Canadiens are now leading their second-round NHL playoff series against the Buffalo Sabres, 2-1. The Habs winning 6-2, and goalie Jakub Dobesh continued his stellar play with 26 saves.
3: I'm not a hero. I'm just me. I'm just a goofy goalie who tries to stop pucks.
0: The Anaheim Ducks beat Vegas 4-3 to even their series 2 games each. In the Professional Women's Hockey League playoffs, the Ottawa Charge scored early into double overtime to beat Boston 4-3 and win their best-of-five semifinal series in 4 games for a ticket to the final against tonight's winner of the deciding Game 5 between Montreal and Minnesota. And the Toronto Blue Jays will host the Tampa Bay Rays beginning tonight. The Rays taking over first place in the American League East yesterday with a win over Boston. The Rays are 1 game up on the Yankees, who lost to Milwaukee. From the Canadian Press, I'm Karen Rebo.
4: 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This is Indigenous Connections, the afternoon version.

12 18 on a Monday, May 11th. Hope you guys are doing good. Chumble Gilbert and Wilbert Kendi, I Love You 1,000 Ways. We got some Lost Lonely Boys, Send More Love.

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1: This is Stuart Cardinal-Bunnell with the Shonafem News for Monday, May 11th. A snowmobiler was found dead near Haynes Pass after failing to meet up with his party. In a media release over the weekend, Atlin RCMP said that three snowmobilers set out to retrieve a broken-down snow machine from the Haynes Pass area when one individual was separated from the group. According to the release, treacherous winter conditions and zero visibility limited rescue efforts on Friday and Saturday. On Sunday, a break in the weather allowed both a helicopter and a snowmobile group to access the area where the snowmobiler was thought to have gone missing. The snowmobiler was found approximately 4 kilometers from his last known location. In the release, Atlin RCMP thanked Haynes Junction RCMP, M Division, Yukon Emergency Medical Response Team, Capital Helicopters, and Yukon Highways and Public Works for their assistance. Police also offered their condolences to the family and friends of the snowmobiler. The government of Yukon will not be repealing the Health Authority Act as it had originally planned during the 2025 general election. On Friday, the Yukon government met with Yukon First Nations leadership and the Council of Yukon First Nations in Teslin for the second Yukon Forum of 2026. During the forum, the Yukon government agreed not to repeal or make further amendments to the Health Authority Act in the fall. At a media event following the forum, Yukon Premier Curry Dixon said that his government has been trying to re-engage with Yukon First Nations regarding the transformation of the health system in the Yukon since the first Yukon Forum in February. According to Dixon, this included the exchange of letters outlining commitments such as reviewing the work of the Health Transformation Advisory Committee and visiting Alaska to learn more about the NUCA system of care. Dixon says that Yukon First Nations chiefs only asked for one additional commitment.
2: I also got a response from chiefs stating that they were interested in continuing that work, but they wanted to see a commitment that we would not go ahead with the repeal of the Health Authority Act in the fall of 2026. And so today I expressed that we would not proceed with any further changes to the Health Authority Act or repeal of the Act in the fall of 2026, as the group has been discussed. And I think with that commitment in place, First Nations leaders were willing to continue to engage with the government to look at the work that's been done and to work together to find a path forward.
1: Council of Yukon First Nations Grand Chief Medea Alatini said at the media event that she is encouraged by the Yukon government's willingness to discuss differences in opinions and address any harm from previous decisions. Dawson City RCMP successfully coordinated the helicopter extraction of two people from their flooding property on an island in the Yukon River last week. In a media release, police say that the Yukon Emergency Measures Organization requested their assistance in rescuing two residents from their home on Sister Island on Thursday. According to the residents, their house and property were actively flooding due to a sudden increase of ice and water when an ice jam released upriver. Police notified a search and rescue manager and initiated a coordinated helicopter extraction. Both residents and their pets were safely extracted approximately 90 minutes after police received the request for assistance. The government of Yukon has announced a tipping fee holiday at its solid waste facilities later this month. In a media release, the Yukon government announced that it will waive fees on non-commercial waste from Thursday, May 21st to Monday, May 25th. According to the release, the waste must be self-hauled in a car, pickup truck, or small utility trailer. Waste that will be accepted includes untreated wood, uncontaminated brush, wooden furniture, mattresses, box springs, household waste, construction and demolition waste, and free store items. The release says that tipping fees will still apply on end-of-life vehicles, scrap metals, appliances, and commercial loads. During this time, the City of Whitehorse will also waive residential tipping fees at the waste management facility. That's the ShoneFM News for Monday, May 11th. 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
4: All right, we are back. We've got half an hour left of ShoneFM, Indigenous Connections. We got some Los Bravos with Black is Back. Black is Black. And the hotspot, cold spot, is Pelly Fort Selkirk is the hotspot at 12.1. And minus 6 is Margaret Lake. Musty Cho Stewart for the news report, and we've got some Lost Lonely Boys. This is on solid ground.

0: Would it blow your mind that to transition away from oil and gas towards electrification and alternative energy, we'll need more mining, not less? Maybe it slipped your mind just how many minerals are needed for modern technologies. Just about everything we use comes from mining, right down to the radio you're listening to right now. Before it was yours, it was mined.
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0: Randy Travis, I Told You So. We also had Summer Rain with Johnny Rivers and Los Bravos, Black is Black. 10 minutes away from the top of the hour, we got some Waylon Jennings, A Couple More Years. We got some George Strait, Lead On, taking us all the way to the top of the hour.
1: I've got a couple more years on you, babe, and that's all.

12:57, Lead On with George Strait. Couple more years, we had Waylon Jennings, and taking me out of here is going to be Don Williams. I'll be back with you tomorrow morning, 10 o'clock in the morning, for Indigenous Connections all the way to 1 o'clock. Hope you guys have a great afternoon. Let's have a little Don Williams.

0: From the National Newsroom of the Canadian Press, I'm Karen Rebo. A French woman and two Americans have tested positive or showed symptoms of hantavirus since their cruise ship docked yesterday at Spain's Canary Islands and they boarded planes for their home countries. Authorities announced the new cases as nations around the world repatriate passengers from the MV Hondius. All 130 people who disembarked the ship yesterday are being quarantined or isolated by their home countries. Four Canadians flew to Victoria yesterday, and they'll spend 2 weeks in quarantine. They'll be regularly assessed for any sign of infection or symptoms. Here's BC's top medical officer, Dr. Bonnie Henry.
1: These people are not infected. They're not patients. Right now, they're people who've had a potential exposure to hantavirus. And yes, all of the four and the two people who've returned to Ontario were on board that cruise ship with the initial person who succumbed to the disease earlier on in April.
0: The ship was hit by an outbreak of the rodent-borne virus that has claimed the lives of three passengers and infected several others. For the second time in 2 weeks, a child has died after falling from a high-rise apartment building in Toronto. Toronto police say a toddler suffered a fatal fall from a high-rise in North York around noon yesterday. It's municipal election day across New Brunswick. Voters across the province will elect mayors and councillors in 77 municipalities. They'll also vote for district education council reps, too. Polls will be open from 10 a.m. until 8 o'clock tonight. Republicans returning to Washington today are facing questions about a $1 billion Senate security proposal that could help pay for President Donald Trump's ballroom. Democrats say they'll try to defeat it. Senate Republicans added the money for White House security to a spending bill that would restore funding for immigration enforcement agencies that Democrats have blocked since February. It's just 1 month before the FIFA World Cup kicks off, but firm figures around the final Canadian price tag of the soccer tournament, its economic benefits, and its legacy remain unclear.
2: Toronto and Vancouver are among 16 cities in North America that will host games. Toronto has set a $380 million budget for the tournament, and FIFA previously estimated $940 million in economic output for the area. The latest cost estimate for BC was provided by the province last June, which was $624 million. Wayne Smith, the director for the Institute of Hospitality and Tourism Research at Toronto Metropolitan University, is skeptical about direct tourism benefits to the cities, noting the tournament is happening during peak tourism season. He says the World Cup can be viewed more as a tourism marketing play to show off Canada on a world stage. Don Mitchell, The Canadian Press.
0: This is The Canadian Press. In sports, the Montreal Canadiens are now leading their second-round NHL playoff series against the Buffalo Sabres, 2-1. The Habs winning 6-2, and goalie Jakub Dobesh continued his stellar play with 26 saves.
3: I'm not a hero. I'm just me. I'm just a goofy goalie who tries to stop pucks.
0: The Anaheim Ducks beat Vegas 4-3 to even their series 2 games each. In the Professional Women's Hockey League playoffs, the Ottawa Charge scored early into double overtime to beat Boston 4-3 and win their best-of-five semifinal series in 4 games for a ticket to the final against tonight's winner of the deciding Game 5 between Montreal and Minnesota. And the Toronto Blue Jays will host the Tampa Bay Rays beginning tonight. The Rays taking over first place in the American League East yesterday with a win over Boston. The Rays are 1 game up on the Yankees, who lost to Milwaukee. From the Canadian Press, I'm Karen Rebo.
4: Taking a look at the weather around the Yukon Territory at this hour. In Beaver Creek, it is 10 degrees and mostly cloudy. Carmax is 12 degrees. Dawson City, 11 degrees, mostly cloudy. Faro is 11 degrees, partly cloudy. Haines Junction is 9 degrees. In Mayo, it's 12 degrees, partly cloudy. Old Crow is -4. Teslin is +9, mainly sunny. Watson Lake is 10 degrees, mostly cloudy. And here in Whitehorse, outside the Shone FM studio, it is 10 degrees and mainly sunny. Looking out the window here, I can see lots of blue sky, which is fantastic. Beautiful day.
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4: All right, let's get going with Neon Country. My name is Patrick Jacobson, and I'm your host until 3 o'clock this afternoon. And you've got it locked to Indigenous Radio, Shone FM, the beat of a different drummer. And I'm going to start this Monday, as I have been for the past few weeks here, by counting down the top 10 country hits in Canada this week. And let's start right at number 10. Josh Ross with Scared of Getting Sober, up two places from last week where it was number 12. It has breached the top 10. It is now your number 10 song. You're Scared of Getting Sober, Josh Ross.

All right, that's Josh Ross. Josh Ross with Scared of Getting Sober at the number 10 spot this week. And up to number 9, up 4 spots from 13, we've got Dylan Scott. This is What He'll Never Have on Shone FM.

That's Dylan Scott with What He'll Never Have, up to number 9 this week. Now at number 8, slipping down one spot from number 7 where it was last week, this is Megan Patrick with Safe Place to Break on Shone FM.

Safe Place to Break by Megan Patrick. Dropping down to number 8 this week, Switching Places with Hometown Heroes by The Reclaws with Dean Brody, which was number 8 last week and is up to number 7 this week. Here it is on Neon Country.

It's the Ricklaws with Hometown Heroes. And that's up into the number 7th slot this week on our top 10 countdown. In number 6, up from number 10 last week, moving up 4 spots, is the current queen of the country charts, Ella Langley. She's got 3 songs in the top 40 right now, and this is the highest charted one at number 6 this week. This is Be Her.

That's Ella Langley with Be Her at the number 6 spot on this week's Top 10 Countdown. You're listening to Neon Country, and my name is Patrick Jacobson. I just had a call from Pelly Crossing and wondering why we don't give the Pelly Crossing weather when I do the readout. And the main reason is just that we get our weather from the Government of Canada website, and they don't have a report for Pelly Crossing. But I'm happy to say that I got a little update, and it's apparently sunny and beautiful and blue skies, and people are out barbecuing. So if you're in Pelly, hello to everybody in Pelly Crossing, and I will see if I can find a source to get the weather for Pelly Crossing on our weather from now on. So, all right. Anyways, I'm going to continue on with our countdown here and moving up to our number 5 spot. And it's holding steady at number 5 as it was last week. This is Ain't a Bad Life by Thomas Rhett featuring Jordan Davis on Shone FM.

That's Ain't a Bad Life by Thomas Rhett, and featuring Jordan Davis on that track. And that's holding steady at number 5 this week, and up 2 spots from number 6 last week, up to number 4. This is Brunette by Tucker Wetmore on Shone FM.

That's Tucker Wetmore with Brunette, up two places from number six to number four this week. And number three, holding steady this week, is Jordan Davis with Turn This Truck Around. Here it is on Neon Country, Shone FM.

That's your number three song this week. That's Turn This Truck Around by Jordan Davis. Last week, the number two song was Change My Mind by Riley Green. And this week, it is again. Here it is, Change My Mind, Riley Green, your number two song on this week's Top 10 Countdown.

There's Riley Green in the number two spot this week with Change My Mind. And your number one song this week on Shone FM's Top 10 Countdown. This, as you may have already guessed, is Luke Combs' Sleepless in a Hotel Room on Neon Country.

There's your number one song this week. That's Sleepless in a Hotel Room by Luke Combs. And there you have it. The top 10 country songs in Canada as of this week. All right. There's some new tunes that have been released this week as well. Let's get to some of those. This is by Dawson Gray, and it's a tune called Chevy Back, and it's on his EP, which is also titled Chevy Back. Here it is on Shone FM Neon Country.

That's something new from Lauren Elena. That's All My Exes featuring Chase Matthew. And before that, we had Cut 'Em Loose by Kelsey Kulik, and also a brand new song. That's on her new EP called Her Rodeo. And we had Dawson Gray starting off that little trio of tunes, and that was Chevy Back. All right, so last week, a new single debuted on Neon Country, and it was it's a new song by Ella Langley with Morgan Wallen, and this is I Can't Love You Anymore. I'm going to play it for you now on Neon Country.

0: Hey, that's Tim and the Glory Boys with If I Go Missing. And ahead of that, you heard the latest single by Ella Langley with Morgan Wallen, and that's called I Can't Love You Anymore. You're listening to Neon Country on Indigenous Radio, Shown FM, the beat of a different drummer. My name's Patrick Jacobson, and I am your host. And we'll be getting to some news here in just a couple minutes. And we'll have your Yukon weather for you right after that. So stick around, and we'll have a whole bunch more music coming your way.
1: From the National Newsroom of the Canadian Press, I'm Karen Rebo. A French woman and two Americans have tested positive or showed symptoms of hantavirus since their cruise ship docked yesterday at Spain's Canary Islands and they boarded planes for their home countries. Authorities announced the new cases as nations around the world repatriate passengers from the MV Hondius. All 130 people who disembarked the ship yesterday are being quarantined or isolated by their home countries. Four Canadians flew to Victoria yesterday, and they'll spend 2 weeks in quarantine. They'll be regularly assessed for any sign of infection or symptoms. Here's BC's top medical officer, Dr. Bonnie Henry.
2: These people are not infected. They're not patients. Right now, they're people who've had a potential exposure to hantavirus. And yes, all of the four and the two people who've returned to Ontario were on board that cruise ship with the initial person who succumbed to the disease earlier on in April.
1: The ship was hit by an outbreak of the rodent-borne virus that has claimed the lives of three passengers and infected several others. For the second time in 2 weeks, a child has died after falling from a high-rise apartment building in Toronto. Toronto police say a toddler suffered a fatal fall from a high-rise in North York around noon yesterday. It's municipal election day across New Brunswick. Voters across the province will elect mayors and councillors in 77 municipalities. They'll also vote for district education council reps, too. Polls will be open from 10 a.m. until 8 o'clock tonight. Republicans returning to Washington today are facing questions about a $1 billion Senate security proposal that could help pay for President Donald Trump's ballroom. Democrats say they'll try to defeat it. Senate Republicans added the money for White House security to a spending bill that would restore funding for immigration enforcement agencies that Democrats have blocked since February. It's just 1 month before the FIFA World Cup kicks off, but firm figures around the final Canadian price tag of the soccer tournament, its economic benefits, and its legacy remain unclear.
3: Toronto and Vancouver are among 16 cities in North America that will host games. Toronto has set a $380 million budget for the tournament, and FIFA previously estimated $940 million in economic output for the area. The latest cost estimate for BC was provided by the province last June, which was $624 million. Wayne Smith, the director for the Institute of Hospitality and Tourism Research at Toronto Metropolitan University, is skeptical about direct tourism benefits to the cities, noting the tournament is happening during peak tourism season. He says the World Cup can be viewed more as a tourism marketing play to show off Canada on a world stage. Don Mitchell, The Canadian Press.
1: This is The Canadian Press. In sports, the Montreal Canadiens are now leading their second-round NHL playoff series against the Buffalo Sabres, 2-1. The Habs winning 6-2, and goalie Jakub Dobesh continued his stellar play with 26 saves.
4: I'm not a hero. I'm just me. I'm just a goofy goalie who tries to stop pucks.
1: The Anaheim Ducks beat Vegas 4-3 to even their series 2 games each. In the Professional Women's Hockey League playoffs, the Ottawa Charge scored early into double overtime to beat Boston 4-3 and win their best-of-five semifinal series in 4 games for a ticket to the final against tonight's winner of the deciding Game 5 between Montreal and Minnesota. And the Toronto Blue Jays will host the Tampa Bay Rays beginning tonight. The Rays taking over first place in the American League East yesterday with a win over Boston. The Rays are 1 game up on the Yankees, who lost to Milwaukee. From the Canadian Press, I'm Karen Rebo.
0: All right, let's take a look at the weather around the Yukon Territory at this hour. Right now in Beaver Creek, it is 11 degrees and mostly cloudy. Burwash is 10 degrees, mainly sunny. CarMax is 14 degrees. Dawson City is 13 degrees and partly cloudy. Faro is 11 degrees and mostly cloudy. Haines Junction is 9 degrees. In Mayo, it's 10 degrees and mostly cloudy. Up in Old Crow, it's minus 3. Teslin is 10 degrees, mainly sunny. Watson Lake is 10 degrees and mostly cloudy. And here outside the Shone FM studios, it is 10 degrees and mainly sunny here in Whitehorse. And we had a request earlier about weather in Pelly. And although I don't have specific weather for Pelly Crossing, I do have Fort Selkirk. And so I'll give you that because it's the closest I've got. And that's it's the hot spot in the territory right now at 14 degrees. So there you go. Nice and warm up in Pelly Crossing and in CarMax around that area there. It's the hot spot of the territory. All right. I got a request from Pelly Crossing as well for a song, so I'm going to play that for you now. This is George Jones with Same Old Me.

All right, there's a little George Jones by request. Same old me. All right, well, you're tuned into Shone FM, Indigenous Radio, the beat of a different drummer. And this is Neon Country. My name is Patrick Jacobson, and I am your host until 3 o'clock this afternoon. And this is the latest from Casey Musgraves. This is Dry Spell on Neon Country.

Well, there's Brett Kissel with a little help from Dierks Bentley. That's Hurtin' Songs. We also heard Chris Jansen in there with Me and a Beer. And Casey Musgraves started off that set with Dry Spell. You're listening to Neon Country on Indigenous Radio, Shone FM, the beat of a different drummer. My name is Patrick Jacobson, and I'm with you here until 3 o'clock this afternoon, at which point William Carlick's going to take over with the Drive Home Show, playing all your favorite classic rock hits. All right. I'm going to play something by John Pardee here right now for you. This is Boots Off on Shone FM.

All right, there's Luke Bryan with Country and She Knows It. And ahead of that, we heard the latest from Owen Riegling. That's Love, Hate, Love. And we had Boots Off by John Party starting off that trio of tunes there. You're listening to Neon Country. My name is Patrick Jacobson, and you've got it locked to Indigenous Radio, Shone FM, the beat of a different drummer. And it's a beautiful day out here in Whitehorse, as it is in most of the territory from looking at the weather report here. But we got blue skies down here, nice dry roads, lots of green starting to set in the grass out there. It definitely is feeling like spring today, unlike some of the colder, more blustery sort of holdover winter days that we had here last week. All right. Looking forward to that warm weather coming in. All right, here's Matt Lang on Neon Country. This song is called She Stole My Truck on Shone FM.

0: That's Savannah Jade with Man Out of Me. We heard Lainey Wilson in there with Can't Sit Still. And Matt Lang started off that set with She Stole My Truck. My name is Patrick Jacobson, and this is Neon Country on Indigenous Radio, Shown FM, the beat of a different drummer. And got a little more music coming your way, but first we're going to hear a little word from some of our local advertisers.
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0: All right, I got a couple of requests I got to get to here. And I had a request from, for Tracy in Old Crow. This one's from Mom, and it's Blue Eyes Crying in the Rain. And we're going to play the version by the Highwaymen here. So it's got Willie and Waylon and Johnny on this.

All right, there's a couple of requests there for you. That was John Fogerty with Nobody's Here Anymore. Going out to Carl Sam. And we had Blue Eyes Crying in the Rain out to Tracy and Old Crow from Mom. So hope you enjoyed those two tracks there. And here's something I haven't played on this show yet. This is Carter Faith with Betty.

All right, that's Kyle McKierney with Rearview, and we also heard Carter Faith in there with Betty. You're listening to Neon Country, and my name is Patrick Jacobson, and you've got it tuned to Indigenous Radio Shown FM, the beat of a different drummer. All right, I had one last request, and it's not quite going to be able to fit the whole song in here before the news, but we're gonna play out on this one anyways, and we're gonna send it out to Ray. So here's The Road Goes On Forever by the Highwaymen on Shown FM. We'll see you tomorrow.

0: From the National Newsroom of the Canadian Press, I'm Don Mitchell. British Columbia's provincial health officer says Canadians who are on a ship struck by a deadly hantavirus outbreak are all well and have no symptoms of the affliction. However, Dr. Bonnie Henry insists, as reassuring as that is, they are now entering a very critical phase of the incubation period. In an update today, Henry said the four were flown to Victoria yesterday and are grateful to be isolating in three separate locations on Vancouver Island.
1: These Canadians have been through a very difficult number of weeks, and it showed last night. They were tired and, I would say, exhausted, but very relieved and grateful to be back here in Canada.
0: Henry revealed the people involved were a person in their 70s from Vancouver Island, a couple in their 70s from the Yukon, and a person from BC who's in their 50s, now living abroad. A federal department set to bring public service executives back to on-site work 5 days per week says it's delaying that requirement until it finds more office space. Immigration, Refugees, and Citizenship Canada said in a message to staff last week that for now, only managers will have to be on-site 4 days a week as of July. Other employees are being asked to keep their existing schedule of being in the office 3 days per week. The Professional Institute of the Public Service of Canada says the Immigration and Refugee Board is active seeking to lease more office space as it doesn't have enough in most of its locations. A new report says Canada is better positioned than other countries to face any inflationary pressures on food production, at least for now.
2: The report by TD says Canada's fertilizer imports from the Gulf region are less than 5%, limiting the country's exposure to the ongoing war in Iran. Canada's position as the world's largest potash exporter also offers farmers some relief. The country entered the year with stronger inventories of canola and corn, but soybean inventory remains weak, and those rely heavily on nitrogen. That can't be substituted with potash. Jason White, The Canadian Press.
0: The CEO of Trans Mountain says it's possible Ottawa will own the Alberta to BC pipeline indefinitely. Ottawa took over the pipeline and its trouble expansion in 2018 and has been its owner since. At a Canadian club luncheon today in Toronto, Mark Mackey says there's no rush to move it to private hands.
3: This is a sovereign pipeline. I mean, we do have a spur that goes into Washington State, but it is a sovereign pipeline. It starts in Canada, it really ends in Canada. This is an incredibly strategic asset.
0: Mackey says another pipeline to the West Coast will be needed as Trans Mountain is getting close to its capacity of 890,000 barrels a day. And the version of The Simpsons dubbed in Quebecois French has been saved. Bell Media reached a deal with Disney Entertainment to broadcast the series on its Nouveau television channel and stream on Crave. Fans were outraged last year when Bell's competitor Corus Entertainment decided not to renew the broadcast rights. That left Francophone viewers no choice but to watch new seasons in European French. This is the Canadian Press. In sports, a professional women's hockey league playoff game has been postponed due to player safety concerns related to illness. In a release, league officials said Game 5 of the semifinal series between the Montreal Victoire and the Minnesota Frost will be rescheduled for a later date soon. The announcement comes just hours before the opening faceoff. No details on the nature of the illness have been revealed. In the Stanley Cup playoffs tonight, the Minnesota Wild will seek to even their second-round series with Colorado when they host the Avalanche tonight. The Avs lead the series 2-1, but the Wild did end the Avalanche's 6-game playoff winning streak with a 5-1 victory in Game 3. Shane Doan and the Toronto Maple Leafs have parted ways, a league source tells the Canadian Press. The former Arizona Coyotes captain spent the last three NHL seasons as a special advisor to the general manager in Toronto. And the Toronto Blue Jays welcomed the American League East leading Tampa Bay Rays to Rogers Centre tonight to kick off a 3-game series. From the Canadian Press, I'm Don Mitchell.
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Motley Crue, Kickstart My Heart. I guess you can say kickstart my week here in Shone FM with your host William Carlick on this Monday, May 11th in our beautiful city. We're at plus 10. How was your weekend? How was Mother's Day? We went down to, you guess it, Wolf Creek, and it was pretty chilly, but there was sure a lot of crocus on that hillside.

Yes, that was Jimmy Barnes, No Second Prize. I guess in some things in life, there is no second prize. Just like the Stanley Cup, is there a second Stanley Cup? I doubt it. You're listening to William Carlick here on the Drive Home Show on Shone FM, playing nothing but the best classic rock for you, the listener.

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2: Citizens of Champaign and Ajax First Nations are invited to meet with Chief and Council next week. Come out, have dinner, and talk about your community's priorities. On Monday, May 11th, Tikini residents are invited to meet at the Tikini Hall from 5 to 7 p.m. On Tuesday, May 12th, residents in Haines Junction, Ashayi, Canyon, and Clue Lake are invited to meet at the Daku Cultural Center from 5 to 7 p.m. For more information, please email Julie Smith at jdsmith@cafn.ca or call Angie Wabaska at 867-456-6888.

That was Thin Lizzy. Boys are back in town. Before that, I heard Paul McCartney and Wings Jr.'s Farm. Thinking about all the flowers that are being planted right now, it's just going to be pretty darn nice in a couple of weeks.

That was Colin James, Tea for Trouble, and before that was Status Quo Rocking All Over the World. That's basically, you can do that, I guess, on the internet. This is Sean FM, your host William Curlick. Our time is 3:40, coming up pretty close to the top of the hour, and taking us that much closer is a song about trains.

That was Grand Funk Railroad, and think listening to that song, The Locomotion, I think he's more singing about some kind of a dance back in the early 70s when that came out. I don't know if it's still danced like that anymore, but if you do, good for you. And we just got a request that just came in from Marsh Lake Brad, and he said he's working on his vehicle's brakes because they were smoking by Boston.

That was Led Zeppelin with a classic going way back, Misty Mountain Hop, and that's about that time of the year when we start seeing rain and fog on top of the mountain. And one of the things about that song I caught was that's where the spirits live, up on top of the Misty Mountain. And talk about spirits, here's Norman Greenbaum.

0: From the National Newsroom of the Canadian Press, I'm Don Mitchell. BC's top doctor says the four Canadians who were stuck on a cruise ship at the center of a hantavirus outbreak will remain in isolation on Vancouver Island for a minimum of 21 days. In an update today, Dr. Bonnie Henry assured the public that hantavirus is very different from respiratory illnesses like COVID and doesn't have a pandemic potential.
1: I want to provide assurance as well that at no point during their arrival or transfer did any of them come in contact with the public and the healthcare workers that were involved were all wearing appropriate PPE at all times. We now have daily monitoring in place, and they will remain fully isolated for the duration of the monitoring period.
0: We learned the four travelers include a Yukon couple and a Vancouver Island resident, all of them in their 70s, as well as a person in their 50s who is from BC but currently living abroad. The federal government insists there's no other locations where it can put Arctic over the horizon radar sites. The statement comes amid a flurry of petitions to Parliament protesting the decision. The multi-billion dollar radar project is set to come online in 2029 as part of the government's plan to modernize NORAD assets. Clearview Township Mayor Doug Measure says his community is concerned the Department of National Defense will ruin quality farmland.
2: I don't believe that they've actually looked thoroughly, and I also think that they need to reconsider what the objective is. If they want to monitor the North Sea, the Arctic Ocean, from Nunavut, from Iqaluit down to Greenland and Labrador Coast, if they want to monitor that, there are other places in Canada you can do that from.
0: Measure says farmers around the area are concerned about how construction could affect drainage and local roads. Meanwhile, the federal government and TELUS have announced a large-scale AI data cluster for BC that will involve three new or expanded facilities in a bid to boost data sovereignty. In a presser, AI Minister Evan Solomon said Ottawa is aware of the risks of such a major investment in AI infrastructure, but he insists it's needed to be competitive in a changing global environment.
3: Do we want a country that's not taking a risk to bet on our own innovation, our own energy systems, our own cities, our own workforce? Absolutely not. We cannot control a lot that's going on in the world. We can control what we take risks to do, and we've got to mitigate those risks by the right partners, the right projects, at the right time. We believe this is one of them.
0: A Kamloops site will see an expansion, while two Vancouver sites will see one open later this year and another in 2029. And finally, one of the biggest pop stars in the world is targeting Samsung in a new lawsuit.
4: Dua Lipa says Samsung is selling TVs using her image without her permission. The photo in question was taken at a music festival in 2024 and is displayed on the boxes for certain Samsung televisions. Lawyers for the three-time Grammy winner say they repeatedly asked Samsung to stop using the image, but the company was dismissive and callous. Now they're suing Samsung for infringing on Dua Lipa's copyright and trademark rights and are asking for $15 million. Mike Dubosky, ABC News.
0: This is the Canadian Press. In sports, sources say an illness that has postponed a professional women's hockey league game is limited to Montreal. People with knowledge of the situation told the Associated Press Game 5 between the Minnesota Frost and the Montreal Victoire would not take place in Laval due to player safety concerns. In a release, the PWHL said a medical assessment has determined the symptoms are not consistent with hantavirus. Meanwhile, in the Stanley Cup playoffs, the Minnesota Wild will seek to even their second-round series with Colorado when they host the Avalanche tonight. The Avs lead the best-of-seven series 2-1. In the NBA playoffs, San Antonio Spurs star Victor Wembanyama won't face further discipline for elbowing Minnesota's Naz Reid in Game 4 of the team's Western Conference semifinal series. It means Wembanyama will be able to play Game 5 tomorrow. And elsewhere, the Cleveland Cavaliers are looking to even their NBA Eastern Conference final with the Detroit Pistons when the teams meet tonight in Cleveland. The Pistons lead 2-1. From the Canadian Press, I'm Don Mitchell.
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That was Jerry Doucette starting off our second hour with your host William Carlicky on Sean FM. 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

0: That was Michelle Pagliaro, Loving You Ain't Easy. Before that was Henri Iglesias, Escape. Our time here is 4:15, and our temperature in our beautiful city of Whitehorse is plus 11, and it's just nothing but sun and blue skies.
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4: It's May 11th, and today in 1985, Tom Petty and the Heartbreakers are moving up the chart with Don't Come Around Here No More. Dave Stewart of the Eurythmics co-wrote the song about a party at Stevie Nicks' house. After falling asleep, Dave woke up to find Stevie at the foot of the bed trying on old Victorian dresses and fighting with her boyfriend, Joe Walsh. She said to him, "Don't come around here no more." One night I thought I saw Stevie Nicks at the foot of my bed, but turned out to be just some scarves flying in the wind. May 11th, 1982, Iron Maiden kicks off the North American leg of its Beast on the Road tour. It's frontman Bruce Dickinson's first tour with the band. Bruce replaced Paul Di'Anno, who had replaced Dennis Wilcock, was fired because he wanted to dress the band in costumes and makeup just like Kiss. And that, my friends, is called crawling into your very own Kiss casket. I'll see you on Twitter at Paul Schaefer.

0: from our studios in Whitehorse, Yukon. 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
1: This is Stuart Cardin-Holbinel with the Shonathem News for Monday, May 11th. A snowmobiler was found dead near Haynes Pass after failing to meet up with his party. In a media release over the weekend, Atlin RCMP said that three snowmobilers set out to retrieve a broken-down snow machine from the Haynes Pass area when one individual was separated from the group. According to the release, treacherous winter conditions and zero visibility limited rescue efforts on Friday and Saturday. On Sunday, a break in the weather allowed both a helicopter and a snowmobile group to access the area where the snowmobiler was thought to have gone missing. The snowmobiler was found approximately 4 kilometers from his last known location. In the release, Atlin RCMP thanked Haynes Junction RCMP, M Division, Yukon Emergency Medical Response Team, Capital Helicopters, and Yukon Highways and Public Works for their assistance. Police also offered their condolences to the family and friends of the snowmobiler. The government of Yukon will not be repealing the Health Authority Act as it had originally planned during the 2025 general election. On Friday, the Yukon government met with Yukon First Nations leadership and the Council of Yukon First Nations in Teslin for the second Yukon Forum of 2026. During the forum, the Yukon government agreed not to repeal or make further amendments to the Health Authority Act in the fall. At a media event following the forum, Yukon Premier Curry Dixon said that his government has been trying to re-engage with Yukon First Nations regarding the transformation of the health system in the Yukon since the first Yukon Forum in February. According to Dixon, this included the exchange of letters outlining commitments such as reviewing the work of the Health Transformation Advisory Committee and visiting Alaska to learn more about the NUCA system of care. Dixon says that Yukon First Nations chiefs only asked for one additional commitment.
2: I also got a response from chiefs stating that they were interested in continuing that work, but they wanted to see a commitment that we would not go ahead with the repeal of the Health Authority Act in the fall of 2026. And so today I expressed that we would not proceed with any further changes to the Health Authority Act or repeal of the Act in the fall of 2026, as the group has been discussed. And I think with that commitment in place, First Nations leaders were willing to continue to engage with the government to look at the work that's been done and to work together to find a path forward.
1: Council of Yukon First Nations Grand Chief Medea Alatini said at the media event that she is encouraged by the Yukon government's willingness to discuss differences in opinions and address any harm from previous decisions. Dawson City RCMP successfully coordinated the helicopter extraction of two people from their flooding property on an island in the Yukon River last week. In a media release, police say that the Yukon Emergency Measures Organization requested their assistance in rescuing two residents from their home on Sister Island on Thursday. According to the residents, their house and property were actively flooding due to a sudden increase of ice and water when an ice jam released upriver. Police notified a search and rescue manager and initiated a coordinated helicopter extraction. Both residents and their pets were safely extracted approximately 90 minutes after police received the request for assistance. The government of Yukon has announced a tipping fee holiday at its solid waste facilities later this month. In a media release, the Yukon government announced that it will waive fees on non-commercial waste from Thursday, May 21st to Monday, May 25th. According to the release, the waste must be self-hauled in a car, pickup truck, or small utility trailer. Waste that will be accepted includes untreated wood, uncontaminated brush, wooden furniture, mattresses, box springs, household waste, construction and demolition waste, and free store items. The release says that tipping fees will still apply on end-of-life vehicles, scrap metals, appliances, and commercial loads. During this time, the City of Whitehorse will also waive residential tipping fees at the waste management facility. That's the ShoneFM News for Monday, May 11th. 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

0: That was Rod Stewart and Maggie May starting off our last half hour after 4 o'clock. So coming up next is Eagles, Peaceful Easy Feeling.
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So you're already standing on the ground, according to the Eagles, peaceful, easy feeling. The only time you're not standing on the ground is if you're in one of those vehicles coming down 2nd Avenue going somewhere like home, or else you're in a ship.

was Bob Seger, Ship of Fool. Before that, I heard Poco, Heart of the Night. And our nights are getting shorter and shorter, and that's a good thing because this is the best time of the year as far as I'm concerned. And hopefully the music I'm playing matches your expectations. 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

0: From the National Newsroom of the Canadian Press, I'm David Augustine. British Columbia's provincial health officer says Canadians who were on a ship struck by a deadly hantavirus outbreak are all well and have no symptoms of the affliction. However, Dr. Bonnie Henry insists, as reassuring as that is, they are now entering a very critical phase of the incubation period. In a news briefing in Victoria, Henry added that the individuals were isolating in three separate locations, including a person in their 70s from Vancouver Island who was isolating at home. The three other are a couple in their 70s from the Yukon and a person from BC in their 50s who lives abroad. Toronto fire officials say they have extinguished a blaze at two Toronto high-rises that started months after a similar fire displaced hundreds of residents. Here's Canadian Press reporter Lisa Laporte.
1: Fire officials say monitoring at the high-rises wrapped up at noon on Monday, with the buildings turned over to their respective property management companies. The fire was burning the insulation trapped in the concrete walls between the two buildings, just as it did late last year.
0: About 400 units had to be evacuated last year because of a spike in carbon monoxide levels, but the buildings were not evacuated last week when the latest blaze started. Bank of Canada analysts say goods affected by Ottawa's counter-tariffs against the U.S. saw prices increase by an average of 6%. The federal government imposed 25% tariffs on a variety of U.S. grocery items, clothing, and other household staples. The tariffs started in March 2025 and lasted for about 6 months as retaliation to U.S. President Donald Trump's initial tariff campaign. The central bank also says most of those higher prices fell back to normal 3 months after the government removed most of the counter tariffs in September. The interim leader of the Ontario Liberals is standing behind the integrity of a nomination race this past weekend to select a by-election candidate in a Toronto area riding. John Fraser says if any contestant thought the process was unfair, then they should prove it. Federal Liberal MP Nate Erskine-Smith was vying to represent the political party in the upcoming Scarborough Southwest by-election ahead of an intended bid for the leadership of the party. Erskine-Smith cast doubt on the process after the results suggested